Yeah.

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4: Radio Reverb.
5: Okay, well, I'm so excited and happy to introduce Ginger Coyote to the show. Hello, Ginger. Are you there?
6: Yes, I am.
5: Hey, how are you doing?
6: Aura, how are you? Ginger. You look beautiful this morning.
5: Oh, thank you. How is it going in Hollywood?
6: It's very cold.
5: Is it really?
6: Yes.
5: Cold in February.
6: Yes. Surprise, surprise.
5: Wow, that's amazing.
6: Sadly enough, Alex sent me this Valentine yesterday, and he said, it's going to be cold. And I go, first you send me a thing, tell me I like it hot, and now it's freezing.
5: Oh, you've had some really crazy weather out there, haven't you?
6: Oh, a lot of rain.
5: Yeah.
6: Mudslides, all kinds of stuff happening.
5: Okay, because, we don't really hear about it in the news, really. You have to really look. But you've had a lot of freak weather.
6: We just had that shooting in Michigan. I don't know if you heard about that, but like 3 people were killed, 5 people injured. It's not as bad as the thing that happened with that Asian guy down here at the dance studio.
5: Oh, yeah. But, heard of that.
6: Gun control we need.
5: Mm. And do you think you're going to get gun control out there?
6: There are bills passed in the state of California and Los Angeles, I know, against weapons that people carry. But basically, the Republicans in Congress are just pro-gun because they're getting money from the NRA.
5: Right. Well, that's not very helpful, is it, to society?
6: No. But thank God that Chris Murphy that's in Connecticut, he's got some kind of bill passed, but he's a senator, to help with gun control. And then there's that young kid named Max Frost that's down in Florida that's part of that whole that David Hogg and all those people that are against the guns and stuff because they were part of that school that had that mass killing.
5: Yeah, I think I heard about that as well. So, I mean, you just hear a lot of mass shootings happening in America. That's what we're hearing a little bit.
6: Not cool.
5: Not cool. But what is cool is having you back on the show. For those of you that don't know, Ginger Coyote has been on my radio show a few times, haven't you?
6: Yes, one time even live.
5: Yeah, one time live. That was really.
6: We filmed it at that place that you rented in that room. And
5: yeah,
6: didn't they come and tell us that we were making too much noise or something?
5: Yes. Oh yeah, and we did a little bit of filming for the documentary about you.
6: Yeah, but remember we did the show too. It was in a little room, not in the apartment that you rented, but there was a place that we went into, and then someone came in and told us that it was private and that we were making too much noise.
5: Oh, they can't shut us up, can they, really? Well, it's wonderful to have you on the show. Ginger Coyote is the singer and the ringleader of the brilliant band White Trash Debutantes. And she's also been running punkglobe.com, Punk Globe fanzine magazine since 1977.
6: Yeah.
5: And that comes out every beginning of every month. Yeah, so it's my mission and my intention to call you up once a month to go, hey, what's in your magazine this month? So that would be my first question, Ginger. What you've got the new look.
6: The new issue so far. Yeah. We're still on deadline, but there's going to be always hot gossip, and I'm sure you'll be in there.
5: Aww.
6: I found a PDF file of your about the documentary, and I'm rerunning that about you, the interview.
5: Oh, wow.
6: That I did. And we've got Adam Gomez, the drummer from the Dickies.
5: Okay, is that the one? Is this the March issue?
6: Yeah, this is March.
5: Okay, so you're working on, although February Punk Globe has just come out, it came out 1st of February, to be
6: fair.
5: So that while that's coming out, you're then thinking about the next issue and getting
6: oh,
5: that.
6: We've already started it. We, you know, at the deadline for the March issues today. And so these are all interviews I've got coming up. But in the February issue that we've got, like, we did that interview with Billy Halo from the Black, Black Halos. And
5: Billy Hopeless.
6: Billy Hopeless, yeah. He's quite a character. Very nice.
5: He looks it. Fantastic front cover.
6: Yeah, it is fun. Mark does a really good job. He's very happy with the new layout, too.
5: Yeah, yeah. It's very easy to navigate, isn't it? So I'm looking at all the stories as well. Wild women don't die. They just dye their hair and get wilder. the one and only Mary St. Mary.
6: Oh, yeah, Mary St. Mary. She's in the issue. And Kira from... Kira Rossler, who used to play in Black Flag, and and who else is in there? I have the stuff for, but Mary St. Mary's a DJ in Grass Valley, California.
5: What I love about your magazine, you're basically, you know, you're showing us the bands that, and people that are in the States, they kind of like, is that right?
6: Yeah, we're trying to give exposure to everybody. It's always nice to get big names and more, you know, critically, more known names across all over, because that helps get the hits in. But, of course, you know, it's good. And then we've also got Judy from Betty Blowtorch. And Betty Blowtorch is the best band ever.
5: Oh, wicked.
6: All-woman band. And their lead singer and bass player was killed in New Orleans about 17, 18 years ago. She was driving as a drunk driver. She was all NAAA and all that stuff. And she got in a car with this guy that was drunk, and she ended up getting her head chopped off.
5: Oh, no.
6: Oh, yeah, it was horrible.
5: Oh, gosh. Whoa. That's just, well, sorry.
6: Dave Mansfield again.
5: Oh, that's devastating. And so they've carried on since. Okay, I think it's time to play one of your songs.
6: Oh, good.
5: On that note, I mean, let's play a tune. Do you want to pick one of the songs that you would like us to play? Basically, if you could introduce it, and then I will play it.
6: Well, I sent you Hey Nick, and it's about Danielle Steele's son, Nick Traina. And... he died when he was 19 years old, but I wrote this song about him. And we hung out and we were good friends. And it's called Hey Nick, You Did Okay.
5: Okay, here it comes.

0: wicked. That's Hey Nick.
1: Yeah.
0: White trash debutantes.
1: Danielle Steele is the romance novelist. I don't know if you know who she is or not.
0: Oh, say that again. Your voice went robotic then. Say that again.
1: I said Danielle Steele is the romance novelist, and that was his mother. I wrote, well, basically, he was a punk, and he didn't really fit into the lifestyle that Danielle Steele has, but he feels real guilty because he was bipolar and sad.
0: So, yeah, so Nick was Danielle Steele's son.
1: The romance novelist, you know, the woman that puts out all those cheese.
0: I do.
1: Romance.
0: I remember you telling me at the time as well when it happened some time ago. And I can see that this song has been, included on a compilation?
1: Punks for Ukraine. Yeah.
0: Brilliant. Can you tell us a little bit about that compilation, Cindy?
1: Dave from MDC and Grimace Records are putting out benefit CDs to give money to the people in Ukraine who are suffering from the war. And they asked us if we would like to put a song on the compilation, and I gave them Hey Nick, and I'm happy to say that it's been getting a lot of hits, and also he said it's been making charts in different places too, which is good.
0: That is great. And it's great that, you know, people in the punk world are working together to, you know, to do such a great cause. And that is a
1: brilliant song. Yeah, I mean, it's really cool that, you know, he does stuff for Food Not Bombs and also things like that. Yeah. A lot of good causes. And he decided to do stuff for the people in Ukraine after seeing the devastation that Putin is putting them through.
0: Yes. Yeah, apparently the news we're getting over here now is that he's testing his Satan II warfare, which can come and destroy the whole of the UK in 16 minutes. So it's like,
1: I know. I saw the thing that he's really angry with Germany because Germany have sent tanks to Ukraine.
0: Yeah.
1: And they're fighting back pretty good with that too. So,
0: yeah. It's quite
1: very sad.
0: It's very sad. It's quite a strange time. I was watching this program with Segs. We were watching this BBC drama called Life After Life. And it was quite deep about a person that just keeps reliving their life. And every time they make a mistake, they kind of like are reborn again to, and then, you know, hopefully the next time they don't make a mistake, it's kind of a bit like reincarnation.
1: Reincarnation, right?
0: Yeah. But the thing is like, it was about a family in wartime. And I guess maybe with everything that's going on now, and obviously with me, like, being born in Iran and seeing the war there, and now seeing this it come here in the UK, you know, it's kind of like, and watching that program Life After Life, you're like, you know, oh God, you know, war did happen here not long ago. Do you know what I mean? I mean, Segs can, like, his family were victims of war and bombing, and yeah, you just don't want it to go to that, do you? You want there to be an involvement, but sadly...
1: Well, especially with Putin, because he I don't know if he's got the nuclear power, but I certainly don't want him to start World War III.
0: No. Well, if he does, UK is going to go first, so.
1: Yeah, you're pretty close to where he's at, but
0: yeah,
1: it's sad. He's after Germany now, and the United States. He hates Biden. He hates Hillary Clinton. All those people.
0: Yeah, it's terrifying world when you focus on it too much. That's why it's great to be focusing on doing good. Punk for Ukraine, Volume 3, that Hey Nick was on Grimace Records. You can find it on YouTube. So
1: Yes, and Dave MDC is he's the best. He supports so much stuff, which
0: wicked.
1: is I can't Dave Dichter, I cannot rave about him enough. He's a very,
0: Oh.
1: very kind human being.
0: Oh, like you, like yourself.
1: Yeah.
0: Oh,
1: But
0: great.
1: he's been doing that. MDC have been around for, millions of dead cops,
0: Yep.
1: multi dead corporation, all that stuff. And he's been around for a long time, but he's still got the good heart. And, he's nearing retirement age and he's out rocking yet. He's just touring all over the world and
0: Great.
1: posting pictures of him in India with elephants and stuff like that. I mean,
0: Oh, sounds like I need to stalk him a little bit on Facebook. Not in real life. Not like Oh, so tell us a little bit, tell our audience a little bit about, what's going on in the music scene over there near you.
1: The music scene is still happening. There's in Los Angeles, there's the Redwood is still happening. A lot of the clubs have closed down because of COVID stuff. So and but there's downtown seems to be a healthy scene. I don't go out that much because of my injury to the burn on my leg, but so it's kind of hard for me to get out and go to places. So, I did go and sing and did a guest spot with MDC at a club downtown, which was like fun to do. It was with the Dead Kennedys and MDC,
0: Oh,
1: and
0: wow. When was that?
1: that was like last October, I believe.
0: Yeah. Oh, nice. I keep seeing Della Biafro like posting kind of funny political things, but because we don't really know the American politics, I'm like, oh, I really wish I understood this, but I don't.
1: And sadly, the Dead Kennedys that we played with, there are that we played with
0: Oh,
1: MDC,
0: drama.
1: did not have Biafra as the lead singer.
0: Oh, of course. Yeah, sorry. I'm just and our dear drummer passed away as well. That was
1: Yes, Darren. He
0: Whoa.
1: was a real, Darren was a sweetheart, DH.
0: Yeah.
1: I saw a picture that East Bay Ray posted him and Michael Jackson's daughter, Paris. She was at the tribute
0: Oh,
1: for
0: wow.
1: DH, which
0: Oh.
1: is cool.
0: Oh, that's really good. Okay, I think it's time for another song. I can't believe how fast time is going. So, would you like to introduce the next song you'd like us to play?
1: Well, this is a person that's going to be featured in the March issue of Punk Globe. It's Adam Gomez, who plays drums with the Dickies, and this is a nice old Aussie cover that they do. Paranoid.
0: Wicked. Here it is coming up.
1: Good.
0: Oh.
1: I'd like to see your head bobbing up and down.
0: Yeah.

0: I interviewed Stan Lee, the guitarist for the Dickies, a while back. And a real interesting thing about him is that his girlfriend is Mike Nesmith from the Monkees' daughter.
1: Oh, wow.
0: He just recently passed away.
1: Blast from the rock and roll past.
0: from the Monkees. But yeah, and that was cool.
1: And I think they were going to, the Dickies were going to come to the UK last year and they couldn't come.
0: I think they're coming in June or July. That's what he said in the interview, that they were going to be going to the UK and places in mainland Europe. So you will get to see the Dickies again soon.
1: I do like them. They're definitely one of my favorite bands. I think when I first saw them, the first time round was at the Astoria, which isn't there anymore in Tottenham Court Road. But wasn't the singer one of Joey Ramone's best friends as well?
0: Well, they were all pretty much friends with the Ramones. And after I'd done the interview with Stan, it was the day that Arturo, the guy that did all the designs and the lights for the Ramones, had passed away. And I remember going to their show and telling them that, and they were kind of shocked. And they dedicated a couple of songs to the Ramones. Yeah, they were close with the Ramones. They used to play a lot together.
1: And you used to play a little bit with the Ramones as well, didn't you?
0: Yes, we toured with them. And I was very close with Joey.
1: How exciting. Oh, I just love that. I can't believe
0: and with Dee Dee. Dee Dee lived down the block from me when he passed away. I sadly had seen him a couple of days before in front of a record store on Highland, and I was walking home and I saw these ambulances in front of his building. And then all of a sudden, when I get inside on television, you know, rock legend dead, Dee Dee Ramone.
1: Oh, babe, I must have been gutting, really. But you know what?
0: Dee Dee was fun. He was a nice guy. And, you know, he... a little paranoid at the end. When he was with Vera, he was grounded a lot better. And she really kept him in check. And Vera is a godsend, a good human being.
1: And she's still online. She's on Facebook and everything, isn't she?
0: Yeah, Vera's down in Florida now. She's doing good. She wrote that book, Poison Heart, about her time with Dee Dee. And I love Vera.
1: Wicked.
0: She's a really good human being.
1: Just like you, baby. I can't believe it's been nearly, it's the end of the show time, really. So we got time for one more song. And then hopefully, Ginger, you will come back more regularly and give
0: Yes. And I'll be a little more prepared with what you want to talk about in the current issue rather than trying to put something in March. But the March issue is going to be exciting, though.
1: Sounds really cool.
0: And you can read more about you and the Dickies and.
1: Brilliant. Well, I could talk to you for hours, so I can't wait for you to come back. You'll be broadcasted out to Radio Reverb in Brighton and southeast of England, and also on the Fruck YouTube. So a real honour to have you on board. We got one last song. Would you like to introduce it for us?
0: Well, yes, this is about a guy that I used to hang out with. He was a soap opera actor. He was in All My Children. He played Susan Lucci's stepson, Erica Kane, on All My Children. And his name is Rudolph Martin. And the song is called My Guy's Name is Rudolph.
1: Coming up.
0: Thank you. Bless you, Tara.

0: He's a German actor and a model. He was a great guy.
1: What a great song. Well, you know what? I just really hope that one day we get to do a show together.
0: Yes. That's when where it gets a pit happening.
1: Yes, exactly. Fantastic. Well, thank you for coming on the show, Ginger Coyote. If anybody wants to know more, you just have to go to punkglobe.com, and there is a new issue out every month at the beginning of the month.
0: Yeah, it'll be www.newpunkglobe.com or punkglobe.com.
1: Wicked. Cheers, Ginger. See you next month.
0: Love you.
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1: I'm very pleased to introduce everyone to my first guest for tonight's show, and that's Fiona from Slalom D. Hey, Fee.
4: Hiya, Tara. How are you?
1: I'm very well. Thank you for joining me today.
4: You're more than welcome. Thanks for having us.
1: Well, yeah, I kind of stalk you a bit on Facebook, so.
4: Well, that makes up for me stalking you at Rebellion, so we're quits.
1: Oh, yeah, sorry, I was a bit overdrunk and at one point at Rebellion.
4: I think we all were at one point, yeah, so it's fine.
1: So, Fee, I've known you it feels like I've known you for absolutely forever. And I guess it was at Rebellion that I first met you and saw you.
4: Yeah, a little bit, yeah.
1: And since then, I've seen you blossom doing your art and doing your music. And it's just really beautiful to see how you've kind of developed, really.
2: Radio Reverb.
1: I just want to... So you're in a band called Slalom D. I can't say it properly.
4: Slalom, like the ski.
1: Oh, Slalom. Right.
4: Yeah. It's an old punk lager.
1: Oh.
4: So it's an old really strong lager that they used to sell in the northeast and the northwest.
1: Wicked.
4: And punks drank it because it was cheap and it was strong.
1: Cool. All right. Well, let's listen to a song. Can you pick one that you want us to play and just introduce it for us?
4: Imposter would be a good one because it's kind of what we've just been talking about. That idea that even if you see somebody and they look really like they've got it together, most of us have the same kind of fears going on. So, yeah, that's what this one's about. Thanks, Tara.

0: Wicked.
1: That's weird, having to listen to yourself back while somebody else is listening.
0: Yeah, it's funny, isn't it?
1: Yeah.
0: That's what I like doing it on the YouTube, because I've been filming, you know, I've been doing the radio show since 2017. And I was due to start at a new radio station, which I was really excited about, but it didn't happen because I got blocked by this girl. It was like, really? So anyway, I just thought, oh, sod it. I'll just do more of what I'm doing. And interviewed so many people on YouTube and just used the audio. I thought, no, I'm going to. Sometimes you're sitting there going, it's a bit like, you know, like the editing world when they're in the car. Like,
1: I just don't know what the etiquette is when you listen to your own stuff to go,
0: yeah,
1: this is really good. I'll just be like, oh, God, this is weird. Yeah. But I am really proud of that song, so yeah.
0: I mean, I can imagine live it's really vibey as well. Yeah. So you're talking about being, you know, feeling like an outsider, but then perhaps performing that to a room of people who feel like outsiders and you feel like imposter together. That must be... Tell me a bit about your live shows. What are they like?
1: They're getting much better because I'm getting the hang of it.
0: Yeah.
1: It's weird because obviously I can only do them from my perspective.
0: Yeah.
1: We seem to go down, we do go down really well. But I still feel, and that's how the imposter came about. I've been in the crowd 49 years before I got on stage.
0: Wow.
1: So there's part of me still goes, it shows. People can tell.
0: Oh.
1: Because inside I'm going, why have I got this perspective? Like, I'm normally looking up. It's, yeah. And there are times where I feel like a complete fraud because I think.
0: We all do, darling.
1: Yeah. Well, I'm learning that as well. I feel like I've kind of seen behind the curtain and seen the wizard.
0: Yeah.
1: I know most of my friends are in bands. I know a lot of people in bands. So I knew it wasn't all glamorous. But I didn't realise how many people actually went, no, we're all just winging it, mate.
0: Yeah. You know what I mean? And also, we're all just kind of like feeding some kind of mental health issue. Do you know what I mean? It's like you're doing your art and you need to do it. Like, I definitely need to write songs. I definitely need to sing. I'm definitely my most happiest. And people say, my goodness, I haven't seen you smile so much, you know.
1: Yeah.
0: You go, oh, really? You know, so people notice.
1: The writing part, I'm sure we're facing me being wanting to be creative. The performing, I can't relate to at all.
0: Yeah. Oh, I'm dying to see you on stage.
1: It's not something I ever wanted. It's something I never thought I could do. I didn't daydream about it. Does that make sense?
0: Yeah.
1: You know, it was, that's what my friends do. That's what the people that I look up to do. I can't do that. So I'm not even going to, I'm going to do my art. That's what I do.
0: Yeah.
1: So, yeah, it's that, because people are going, oh, I bet you dreamed about this forever. And it's like, there are days when it's, and 10 minutes before I go on stage, my brain's going, and why did we say we'd do this?
0: Yeah, why am I doing this?
1: This is horrible. This is stressful. I think I'm going to be sick. Everybody's going to say that I can't sing. I'm going to forget the words. I'm going to let the guys in the band down. I'm going to...
0: Oh.
1: And it doesn't, and people go, well, that's ridiculous. You can't stop once your brain.
0: No. But also, it's really important for your performance to be that nervous, you know, because.
1: I think I'm learning that because the one time I wasn't, I was awful.
0: Yeah.
1: The one time I kind of went, I'm going to enjoy this. I think I've got this.
0: Yeah. Isn't that weird how that happens?
1: Yeah.
0: Yeah. They always say, you know, if you're not nervous, there's something wrong. So keeping that vulnerability, I think, is very important.
1: Yeah, that's the one thing I don't want anybody to say, though. So that's the...
0: Oh, yeah, okay. That's,
1: you know what I mean? That's the kind of... That, you know, and because it took so long, you know, for people to go, you're covered in tattoos, you know, you're 5'11", you're quite imposing. Yeah, there's a reason that that's all there. Do you know what I mean?
0: Yeah.
1: And if there's a chink in that, it's going, that's where it's going to show up. Wow. So that's a big kind of, yeah.
0: We've got to have another song. I can't believe time's going too fast. Can you introduce the next song you want us to play and just tell us a little bit about the song as well?
1: This one's called Final Girl. It is my love letter to every scream at queen in horror, because I love horror films. I have done since I was little. Always identified with monsters. But then as I grew up, people were like, well, if you're a feminist, you can't like horror films because they're really misogynistic. And that didn't make sense to me because it was like, yeah, that was the woman that gets out in the end, though. And out with the guy in the mask.
0: True.
1: Do you know what I mean? There was a survival thing in it where you just went, I'm going to watch this and I'm going to watch her kick your ass. There was just something I linked to it. So this is, it's an ode to the final girl, the one that's left standing right at the end. And scream everybody else, yeah.
0: That's a great story. Here is Final Girl.

0: Wow.
1: I really do love it because it's about something that I love as well, so.
0: Yeah. No, I was just looking at you and you just look like a little girl there. You know, I just saw your inner child, which was quite beautiful. So you're a brilliant songwriter as well as being an artist. Put us songwriters to shame. Just do it forever.
1: To be fair, then my lyrics, I have an amazing group of lads behind us. I don't understand music at all.
0: No, but you're coming up with the melody, right? You're singing the melody.
1: Well, I get a lot of help with the melody.
0: Okay.
1: So, yeah. We throw things backwards and forwards in the practice room. The lads will eventually settle on, and I get a lot of help with the melody. And
0: You're
1: once I've
0: working
1: got
0: together.
1: all this, yeah, every week, all the time. That's the bit I love, being in
0: Yeah.
1: a room with creative people. And just, yeah, sometimes it's like this one's never going to happen. But then after kicking it about for weeks and months, something brilliant comes out. But some of them just happen like that.
0: Yeah.
1: I'm really fortunate that whatever rabbit hole I'm going down at the time, be it, I'm going to write a song about women in horror. I'm going to write a song about female Russian bombers in the segment. The lads all just go, yeah. If I hear something, I've got a list of subjects and I can match them up
0: Yeah.
1: and then I can put the lyrics to it.
0: It's really important to work with people that make you feel comfortable like that.
1: Yeah.
0: So that, you know, because actually you're kind of creating a painting together.
1: Yeah.
0: So, and that's wonderful. So, I mean, we are fast running out of time. So I need to know more about your band. You've done three albums now, is it?
1: No,
0: No,
1: one album.
0: three.
1: One album.
0: I've got three different releases that I can see coming up on.
1: There might be a couple of singles.
0: Okay, beg your pardon. Sorry.
1: We
0: So,
1: no, not at all. We started in 2017 with one of my best mates, Craig, as the singer. And
0: okay.
1: I was just in the audience and they were amazing. And he wrote really passionate. They, sorry, wrote really passionate songs, socialist songs about injustices and
0: Yeah.
1: just fantastic. And

0: And then it got close and I went, I've never been on stage before, I can't sing. And they were like, just come to a couple of practices. Anyway, we did it. And it was an amazing night and everybody was amazing. And then I got a text the next morning going, can we talk to you? And because I am the way I am, I went,
1: you thought you were going to get a ticking off.
0: Did I know I got drunk? Did I swear when I was on the mic? Did I do something? Oh, and I just sat on the couch and I was just ready. And they came around and went, we want to continue.
1: Oh, wow.
0: And no pressure, but there's no plan B. So if you don't do this, we're probably not going to.
1: Oh, that's beautiful.
0: Which was amazing. And I'm glad they did it that way because it didn't give me a chance to say no.
1: Yeah. So you fell into it by doing something for someone and some group of people you loved. And then they wanted, that's a really beautiful story. And I saw that you were actually on BBC introducing for BBC Radio Newcastle.
0: Yeah.
1: Tell us a bit about that. What happened?
0: We've just been sending stuff out everywhere.
1: Yeah.
0: So, yeah, last year was good. We had a lot. We got on Rebellion, North East Calling, lots of things. And, yeah, getting on the BBC Radio was a bit, sort of.
1: Well, getting on the introducing, I think that's quite hard.
0: Yeah, it really is.
1: Fact that you've done it, that's a massive achievement.
0: It felt like we ticked a lot of things off a wish list last year.
1: Yeah.
0: But then November, we started writing again. And we're going into the studio on Sunday to record our second album, which absolutely in love with and really proud of the songs that we've put in there. And we have a Sunderland-based record collective called Cereal Bowl.
1: Okay.
0: Who support bands all over the world, but put out releases, put on gigs, support charities. They're fantastic. And we've signed to them and they're going to put it out on vinyl for us.
1: Woo!
0: I have a vinyl. Like, that's just... So, yeah. So hopefully that'll be out in August, September. So, yeah.
1: That is exciting. Okay, so, I mean, where should people go to find out about the band?
0: We've got the usual Facebook page. We're on Bandcamp. We're on Spotify. So, yeah, just Google. We're all over YouTube. A lot of my early gigs are on YouTube. They're hilarious. You'll just see me looking like a robin in the headlights and not singing very well. But I hated that. I hated that everything was being documented because you don't have that in your normal life.
1: No, that's very true.
0: But actually, I'm going to start learning to treasure that because it's like, wow, look how it's got better.
1: Yeah. Yeah.
0: And I did it regardless. I know how bad I felt then and I still did it.
1: And every gig, I always, say, and people say, every gig is like 10 rehearsals. You can be in a rehearsal room, you can rehearse till high heaven, but if you don't actually go and do a gig, then you're never going to get past a certain point. So, if you've done 10 gigs, that's like, every gig is 10 rehearsals. That's like 100 rehearsals. So
0: that makes sense.
1: So does the band have a website or is it all on Facebook?
0: No, it's all kind of socials and we all work and we're all pretty useless at keeping up on things like, but you can contact us. Facebook and then, I don't know, we might have an Instagram.
1: Yeah, Bandcamp, that sounds good. And Slalom, I can't say it very well, but that's S-L-A-L-O-M.
0: Slalom, like in...
1: Slalom.
0: Slalom.
1: Slalom.
0: Yeah.
1: Slalom. Oh, that's better.
0: Slalom. Well, the guy on Newcastle, BBC Newcastle called us Shalom D.
1: Oh, I have heard you could be called that before.
0: Yeah. That famous hardcore Jewish band, so yeah.
1: Oh, my goodness. Okay, we got time for one more song. Can you please introduce it for us and tell us, why you wrote this one?
0: This is 588. This is another one of those kind of mini obsessions that I have. There was a group of female Russian pilots in the Second World War. They were called the Night Witches because their planes were so old and rickety that they didn't make the normal

0: for playing noise. So the Germans thought they were actual witches on broomsticks because they made this shushing noise. So they had really bad equipment, really old planes, so they didn't show up on radar. And they used it all to their advantage and were amazing women. And they were recognised, but they weren't allowed to fly in the victory parade because their planes were too slow. So they kind of went into obscurity, and you read about these women, and they learned to be pilots in 4 months instead of 4 years.
1: God.
0: And then joined the battle. And it's why, you know, there should be statues to these women all over.
1: Yeah.
0: So, yeah, just reading about them and going, how did I not know about, yeah.
1: Well, how cool that you are, you know, showing the light to these women and what they've
0: done. Yeah, cool. I don't want to preach to people, but I do kind of want to go, look, I didn't know about this, so you might not. Do you know what I mean? It's that I'm not, yeah, I never want to feel like I'm going, you need to know about this or you need to act on this. I just want, I'm learning stuff.
1: Yeah.
0: So I presume, maybe you don't know about it either, so have a look.
1: Yeah. And it's good to share, isn't it? I mean, a lot of what you said, you know, especially in your songs, kind of made me feel tingly in a nice way.
0: Oh.
1: So, so positive energy, isn't it?
0: Thank you. I hope so. Yeah.
1: Lovely.
0: So all this right. is 588, that was their squadron number.
1: Okay. Here is 588.

0: Sophie, thank you so much for coming on the show. I love you more after talking.
1: I have to say thanks to Ian and Gaz and Tony and Goober, because they're the people that asked me.
0: You're a band.
1: They're the people who asked me to do this and thought I could do it before I thought I could do it. So
0: I love the outcome. I love listening to you sing.
1: Thank you.
0: It's fantastic, the things you're singing about, you know, and you are lifting up the female spirit, which is absolutely beautiful. Thank you.
1: Thank you for asking us. I'm still amazed that anybody wants to talk to us.
0: Well, will you come back when your new album is released and tell us
1: about it? I'd love to. Yeah, it's called Waltz Into Anarchy. It's got a waltz on it.
0: Wicked. Very much.
1: We'll have a dance at Rebellion.
0: I can't wait.
1: Thank you so much.
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Welcome to the Sound Laboratory. Starting with a track from this edition's featured album, Urihan Diomasa. And the title of the album, Ain Tin Off Air Ham. It's from the Lost Property Arts Collective. And this number features Martin Chick, Sarah Jane Glendinning and Graham Newbury in his Fiery Biscuits guise. And this is Ma Sagra.

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The track you're currently listening to is the second selection from the featured Urihan Giomasa album, Ain Tin Off Air Ham, from the Lost Property Arts Collective. This one is Gra Ali Jo, and is Graham Newbury, Al Strachan, and Jeff Cheesemaster. Between the true two album selections, you heard Spring Death from True Peak Limit, which you can find on the Carriages album on Mesh, and was also released as a single track. Coming up next, the only kind of non-hard techno track from Pixelords album on Hyperboloid, 99%. You'll be hearing the Starvine. I'm your host, Clive Crask, for this edition of the Sound Laboratory here on Radio Reverb. Where else could you possibly be?

I should have mentioned that if you go to download the album by Uihan Joe Marsar, In Tin Off Air Ham, from Bandcamp, the proceeds go to funding the Splitting the Atom Free Experimental Music Days, which have been running at the Green Door store, though not during lockdown.

fourth selection from the Urihan Diomasa album, Ain Tin Off Air Ham, from Lost Property Arts Collective. This is Ali Sagra, Al Strachan, Sarah Jane Glendinning, and Graham Newbury in his Fiery Biscuits guise. Preceding this, Murkoff gave you the minimal electronic piece Fire Thief. You can find that on the Alias Sessions double CD on the Leaf label. Well, it's out as a single as well.

closing this edition of the Sound Laboratory here on Radio Reverb with a track from Gerald Cleaver's album Guyots on Positive Elevation. This is Bond. And preceding this, the final selection from the Urihan Giamasa album Ain Tin Off Air Ham, which you can get from Bandcamp. All profits from that going to support the Splitting the Atom free experimental music days, probably happening again soon at the Green Door Store here in sunny Brighton. That was Gio Marsar, Jeff Cheesemaster, Martin Chick and Sarah Jane Glendinning. I've been Clive Krusk, your host for the Sound Laboratory here on Radio Reverb 97.2 FM. Be seeing ya.

Oh yes, here we go again. It's yours truly, Mick Fuller, back with another unmixed assortment of delightful dance floor grooves to play for you. Hello there, welcome along to this week's exciting new episode of Soulshine. We kick things off today with the excellent George Levin edit of Don't Take It Personal from Wahoo. I've got another fantastic mixture of first-class music lined up for you, so let's keep things moving with this one from Aaron Smith and Marlon Robinson.

That was the excellent Ezel remix of Woman, Aaron Smith and Marlon Robinson. Okay then, if you happen to be one of those wonderful people who took the time to get in touch with us recently, either through the website, our Facebook group, or by leaving a comment on one of the podcast platforms, thank you very much. We always love hearing from you. So please keep your shout outs and messages coming in. Details on how to do it a little later on in the show. Here's Timmy Vegas.

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From Brighton. With love. You're listening to the Soulshine Soulful Dance Session with Mick Fuller.

Jihad Mohammed's wonderful movement soul remix of Light Rain from Tamara Wellens. Great track. Right, let's do a few shout-outs. Got to say hi to Karen Mayer today. Big shout going out to Neil Barker and to Tim Warnford. Big shout to John Haggerty. Got to say hi to Lou Foley. We must say hello to everyone at the Butterfly Beach Club in Torrox Costa. And a big shout going out to all the crew at Big City Birmingham, UK. That includes Gordon Cooper, Lee Everest, Sandy M, TC Shaw and Glyn Williams. For you guys, we're going to play this one. It's a great track. It's Shine from Crackerzads.

on Fool's Paradise Records. Michael Gray on the remix of Don't You Worry by Danny Kane featuring Colonel Red. Right, just to let you know, if you've somehow managed to miss an earlier episode of the show, don't worry. 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As I said, Soulshine website has all the details. Here's Stacey Mallory featuring the great Gerardo. Fanatics on the remix of Changes.

Love is the message. Music is the answer. This is the Soulshine Soulful Dance Session with Mick Fuller.

on Cameo Recordings. A great track. Johnny Montana presents Claude Bain and Seasons. Here we go into the second segment of this week's edition of Soulshine. Mick Fuller still here. I've got some more of those smooth grooves, Balearic beats, and good vibes coming your way.

was the Dave Lee boogie-fied mix of Every Time You Touch Me from Output Input featuring Antonio McClendon. If you'd like a shout out for yourself or a friend or simply want to let us know that you're enjoying the show, just head over to our website and visit the Contact Us page where you can drop us an email, or alternatively, come and join our Radio Soulshine Facebook group and leave us a message there. As I said earlier, we love to hear from you. Here's Warren Clark featuring the lovely Sheena. Lifting.

broadcasting all around the world from Brighton with love. You're listening to the Soulshine Soulful Dance Session with Mick Fuller.

X. That's a classic from back in the day. Let Me Love You from Funny Mac. Big, big shout out to Paul Bridges today. We've got to say hi to Keith Turner and to Martin Lewis. A big hello to Rena Yol. Got to say hi to Calvin Andrew as well. A big shout going out to all the team at Astra Rooftop in Miami. And we must say hi to everyone at Soul Groove, especially Leela Sells, Diane Marsh, Hazel Dunmo, Bob Powell and Mark Daniel. Thank you for checking out Soulshine. I think we'll go with another remix classic from back in the day. This time, Blaze on the remix of Do It To The Music by Raw Silk.

that was the excellent dub mix of Thinking About Your Love from Ronnie Harrell featuring Gary Paul on Quantize Recordings. Great version of that track. Just a quick reminder that if you'd like more information about our forthcoming DJ gigs, get the links and podcasts for the podcast and the merchandise. A way to get in touch, or even if you just fancy buying us a coffee, then please do pay a visit to our website. It's wearesoulshine.online. That's wearesoulshine.online.

Upfront, current, classic. And those looked gents. This is the Soulshine Soulful Dance Session with Mick Fuller.

Another tremendous soulful dance session. I really must say a huge thank you for keeping me company on this week's episode of Soul Shine. I really do hope you've liked my musical mixer today and that you can join me again next week when I will be back with plenty more of those smooth grooves, Balearic beats and good vibes. Until then, keep healthy and happy, stay safe, and please take care of yourself. Goodbye.

Love is the message. Music is the answer. This is the Soulshine Soulful Dance Session with Mick Fuller.

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2: 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A show that plays funk, hip-hop, breakbeats, rock, and indie. Eclectic Chair. That's weird.
3: Hello and welcome to the Eclectic Chair. I'm DJ Lamp and you're listening to Radio Reverb 97.2 FM. How you doing out there? Well, we've got another 2 hours of fantastic new music for you. And we kick off with the Swedish producer and DJ Axel Bowman, who's announced a new label, Blurry, with the release of a new album, Tell It to the Mountain, which is a collaboration between himself and acclaimed German producer Superpitcher. And from it, this is Hey, It's Me, I Love You.

That's Axel Bowman and Super Pitcher and Hey It's Me, I Love You. And now This Is The Kit, who announces a seventh studio album, Ghost Coat, which is out on the 15th of January next year. And from it, this is Skimmer Stone.

That's Sabuku and Murky. And you're listening to The Eclectic Chair. I'm DJ Lamp, and it's Radio Reverb 97.2 FM. And now, 25-year-old producer, songwriter, and piano player, Billy Hare. And from his debut album, Room 12A, which is out next month, this is Formerly.

From Washington, D.C., that's Ayele and Fractured, the Alighted remix. And before that was Billy Hare and Formerly. And now we're from the upcoming album Moments in Motion. This is The Now and Did You Miss Me?

That's Now and Did You Miss Me? And you're listening to The Eclectic Chair. I'm DJ Lamp and it's Radio Reverb 97.2 FM. Thank you very much for tuning in. If you want to get involved in the show at all, you can find me at RadioReverb.com. 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And on October the 30th, we'll see the release of the final album by Qualia, called Synthesis, and one side is one long track and the other side is three parts from their live session at Mew in London. And so this is part three of that. This is Qualia and Live at Mew part three.

That's Qualia and Live at Mew Part 3, which is out on the 30th of October. And now the Mardus and their first release in 10 years. This is Passerby.

That's the Mardus and Passerby. And a couple of weeks ago, sad news reached us of the passing of the legend that is Dolly Parton. And from LA, this is Bad Wolves and their version of her classic.

That's Bad Wolves and their version of Dolly Parton's Jolene. And now a new five-piece band from Stoke-on-Trent, The Groves. And this is their second single, Yeah, Yeah, Yeah.

That's The Groves and Yeah, Yeah, Yeah. And you're listening to The Eclectic Chair. I'm DJ Lamp and it's Radio Reverb 97.2 FM. And now we go to Paris and Bambounou. And this is I Can Send You to Space.

That's Bambanoo, and I Can Send You to Space. And now Lauren Van Houten, who also goes by the name of the artist Wren. And this is new from her. This is Doing Fine.

That's Birmingham psych indie rock duo Solar Eyes and Different Cloud. And before that was Body Horror and the Nepo Agogo. And now disco legend Cerrone, and he's teamed up with Electric Guest. And this is Hell.

Cicerone and Electric Guest and Hell. And now another release on the fantastic local label Shore Dive Records. And this is a transatlantic project operating between London and Los Angeles. The band are called Sky Is Alright, and this is Argue for Sunlight.

Available now on Bandcamp, that Sky Is Alright, and Argue for Sunlight. And it's the Eclectic Chair, I'm DJ Lamp, and it's Radio Reverb 97.2 FM. And now Real Life Sisters Jules and Josie, raised between the UK and France, and they are the Disgusting Sisters. And this is new from them, Waste of Space.

That's Luna Rosa and Room Between the Oceans. And now something new from Gia Ford. She has a fantastic album released this week called A Room Within a Room. And if you're listening to the show when it first goes out on Friday the 2nd of October, she's playing tonight at Chalk with the Amazons. But from a great album, this is Gia Ford and Liberty.

It's the Eclectic Chair, I'm DJ Lamp, and it's Radio Reverb 97.2 FM. Great to have you on board. And that was from France, Chloe, and from her upcoming album, Shape of the Unknown, which is out on October the 30th. A lot of stuff coming out then. That was Repeating the Obvious. And before that, from her fantastic album, A Room Within a Room, which is out this week. That was Gia Ford and Liberty. And now to Glasgow. This is Soapbox.

a soapbox and drafted. And now to London, and from the new EP, Wilting, this is Dog Violet and Fig Leaves.

That's London and Edinburgh-based Catherine Ailey and White Knight for the Saviour, which comes from her new EP, 222.2, which is out on October the 22nd. And before that, it was Dog Violet and Fig Leaves. And now to Doncaster. This is I Wonder.

It's the Eclectic Chair. I'm DJ Lamp, and it's Radio Reverb 97.2 FM. And that was I Wonder, which is E-Y-E Wonder, and Only the Fool. And now a North Yorkshire rock trio, Floods of Spin. This is To Hell and Back.

That's Pole Position, an electronic project based between Barcelona and Ibiza. And that was In Your Mind featuring Stephen Jones. And before that was Floods of Spin and To Hell and Back. And that's about it for another Eclectic Chair. Thank you very much for listening. I'm DJ Lamp. I'll be back here same time, same place next week on Radio Reverb 97.2 FM. But I will leave you with Ghent-born artist Maxim Laney. And this is Singapore. So have a fantastic week and I'll see you next time.

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An hour of the heavy end of rock music featuring the best of new releases and stuff I know you'll love. I do hope you've all been fabulous, and I have some equally fabulous tracks from the likes of Snakes, Wargasm, Architect, and so many more. In fact, I'm wasting time even talking about it. So, buckle up and let's get listening.

One of the major breakthroughs of the last couple of years has been the emergence of Rory. She follows up the hugely successful Restoration with her new album, Bloodletting. Grey's the third single taken from it, and she takes it out on tour early next year.

Southend's finest Nothing But Thieves released their new album Stray Dogs in the next week or so. A Different Kind of Happiness is their latest single, and they'll also be out on the road in the new year.

Brighton Snakes gear up for release of their debut album in the new year with new single Lost Cause. The band are just about to go on tour with Yonica and Knife Bride, and I can imagine that'll be some night out when they all hit London and Brighton in early October.

0: I closed out the show with Julia Wolf last week, and this is her new single, Lamb. It's a collaboration with Kellen Quinn, the singer from Sleeping With Sirens, and I rather like it.
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With Defences singer Cherry Dewsbury now a Brighton resident, she's practically one of her own. Her band Defences have a new single out. It's called More of Us Than There Are of Them, and it was recorded with guest vocals from Benji Webb, he of Skindred fame.

Birds was originally a track from Turnstile's Grammy-winning album Never Enough. It's now been reimagined as Birds' Slater version, following their collaboration with, yep, you guessed it, US cyberpop queen Slater.

I was at the recent launch party for Lake Mellis' brilliant new album, I Want to Know If It's Real. They're about to go on their biggest headline tour so far, taking in much of the UK and Europe, with support coming from Evil. Chrome Red is a single taken from it. 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

I'm a big fan of Jen and the Degenerates, even though I do find their name terribly hard to pronounce. They have produced consistently high-quality work, and the latest single, Hotter on the Internet, is no exception.

Anna Managuchi are a New York four-piece who combine rock elements with chiptune, a style of electronic music that uses old-style chips from arcade games and video games consoles to create new sound treatments. Yeah, I guess is a prime example.

I played a single last week that featured Jessie Powell. This is her back in her day job as the singer in Dream State with their new single Forever in View. And that's all I have time for this week. You can find the playlist on my Facebook and Instagram accounts, and I'm going to leave you with a little bit of the latest single from veteran stoner rockers Queen of the Stone Age. It's called Significant Other. Thanks for listening. Until next time, my dear old things, do keep well. 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

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The Facebook page is The Pete Jones Show. Message us there, message us via Reverb. We don't care. 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

0: A squid eating dough in a polyethylene bag is fast and bulbous. 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
1: I got you. This is Phil Jones here to tell you about Rock's Rich Tapestry, the left field music show whose name tells you the whole story. 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The show is sponsored by Mama Cherry Productions. Mama Cherry, the legendary chef whose YouTube channel has got over 600 videos that'll make you want to cook, but also make you laugh at the same time. The show is broadcast twice a month on Tuesday at 6 p.m. and there's also all manner of repeats. So, what do you think about that?
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1: Yes, and today we are doing a little game.
0: We are playing
1: a game where we have to... So we're picking songs on the fly and we have to link the last song to whichever song the other person played last. So now I've got to think of a song that's linked to Teenage Kicks.
0: Yeah, but we haven't got no idea.
1: And we're trying to, it's like a journey, isn't it? So we're trying to get to my last song, which is going to be the Flying Burrito Brothers' version, well, the first version of Wild Horses. So we've got to go on a musical journey through lots of different links to try and get there in 12 songs. So I'm taking us much further away from that, but I think we should get there in the end. From Teenage Kicks, this is Danny Brown's sort of song also about growing up. It's called Grown Up.

0: So that was the second in our linking songs. That is Danny Brown and Grown Up, linking to Teenage Kicks by The Undertones with obvious relevance, I think.
1: Yeah, so it's completely spontaneous. It's show. We're just having a bit of fun, really, trying to not plan what we're playing, but kind of do it off the hoof, linked to the song. Kind of sadly, Ruben, those two songs about being young and growing up led me to the Jacques Brel song, Le Vieux. Is that how you say it?
0: Le Vieux.
1: The saddest song, the most cynical song about old age ever.
0: He's sort of joking.
1: I think he's always being slightly ironic, but I'm not even going to tell you what the lyrics mean. But yeah, it's a great song. Jacques Brel.
2: Même riches, ils sont pauvres.

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0: That was Jacques Brel, of course, and Les Vieux. Am I pronouncing it right? His song about growing...
1: Les Vieux,
0: Well, Les Vieux, whatever, about, being old. In typical Jacques Brel ironic stuff.
1: Yeah, and I always think Jarvis Cocker... There's an easy link, because I always think Jarvis Cocker has Jacques Brel's song in mind when he wrote this one. This is
0: I think he always has a Jacques Brel song in mind.
1: They're very similar sentiments. This is Pulp and Help the Aged.

0: That is Pulp from This Is Hardcore and Help the Aged.
1: Yeah, and this is a Reuben and Sharon show on Radio Reverb, 97.2 FM DAB and online. And, yeah, Radio Reverb is Brighton and Hove's southeast's really, not only, but best not-for-profit community radio station. And you can kind of listen to it wherever you are, actually, via the internet. And, yeah, we are the UK's only mum and son radio presenter team. We're having a bit of fun today. We're sort of playing songs that link to the last song in some way, but we have no idea what each other's going to play so until the song comes on. So from Jarvis Cocker and Pulp, I'm going to go to the Human League and Being Boiled. So Jarvis and Pulp from Sheffield, and kind of Jarvis was highly influenced by the sort of post-punk electronic scene in Sheffield in the late 70s. And I know he was a big fan of this song, and he has covered it on, you know, in his live shows. And nice. I also love this song as well. It's a great song. It's The Human League and Being Boiled.
2: Okay, ready. Let's do it.

0: That's the Human League and Being Boiled. Very fun. This is the Ruben Sharon Show on Radio Reverb, and we're playing a little game where we're linking each song to the last song the other person plays. So I'm going from your choice, the Human League and Being Boiled. And Phil Oakey's most famous collaboration was with Giorgio Moroder, wasn't it, before Together in Electric Dreams?
1: Oh, yeah.
0: And so here's another famous collaboration with Giorgio Moroder, or sort of a love letter as well. This is Daft Punk featuring Julian Casablancas from their album Random Access Memories, which is all like a sort of long tribute to Moroder. This is Instant Crush.

0: That's Daft Punk, Instant Crush, featuring Julian Casablancas.
1: And this is a Ruben and Sharon show, yeah, and we're linking songs, so I've kind of gone a bit off-piste here, I think, Rupert. Well, maybe not, actually. Maybe I've gone a bit obvious. I'm going to play Big Star and 13 next, because that Daft Punk song was called Instant Crush, and I think 13 is when you... You know, life's all about the crushes you have on people. And this song...
0: Quite a conceptual thing.
1: No. If you listen to the words of this song, it really is, kind of partly about that, and about that feeling of... that kind of early emotional feelings.

0: Beautiful. That's an easy song to link to.
1: Yeah, and so that's from Daft Punk's Instant Crush to Big Star's 13.
0: Yeah, so we're linking songs today on the Ruben and Sharon Show. And I mean, Big Star was such an influential band. It's very easy to link songs forward from them. I was thinking of playing a replacement song. They have a song called Alex Chilton, which is about the guy from Big Star. But I thought I'd go backwards, actually. So there's a line in that song about playing your dad paint it black.
1: Yeah.
0: So, here's a Rolling Stones song. This is the Rolling Stones and Sweet Virginia. That one.

0: That is the Rolling Stones and Sweet Virginia off Remix Isle on Main Street. I like that one.
1: Yeah, no, it's good, that. Yeah,
0: one of their best, I think.
1: I think so. Well, I think that's one of their best albums, actually.
0: Oh, yeah,
1: yeah, you're listening to The Ruben and Sharon Show, and we're sort of doing an on-air version of the sort of game you play in the car where you link musical tracks by whatever kind of tenuous link you can find, really.
0: My sister Varja said it's like the game they play on Pitch Perfect with the a cappella songs.
1: Okay, all right. Well, she's a teenager, so that's probably more her reference. Mine's just very long car journeys with you lot, arguing about the music, really. And one way to get over arguing about the music. So anyway, that's what we're doing on the Ruben and Sharon Show today. So we're going from Sweet Virginia via West Virginia to West Jamaica and Toots and the Maytals' Country Road. Toots and Maytals' version of Country Road.
2: Oh, fine. Mm-hmm. Yeah, listen.

0: Toots and the Maytals and Country Road. A good song is one that can just be applied to anyone, anywhere, at any time, isn't it, Roo?
1: Definitely,
0: really?
1: Yeah.
0: I love that version.
1: And I do really like that version.
0: Yeah, we're kind of going on a journey ourselves from the Undertones' Teenage Kicks, which we kicked off with, heading towards the Flying Burrito Brothers' Wild Horses, which we're going to end on, but no idea the journey, the route we're going to take. So,
1: That last song, well, in the Steven Soderbergh film, that last song's used in loads of films. In the Steven Soderbergh film, Logan Lucky, one of the main characters is always humming that song, Take Me Home Country Road, so I thought I'd play a different song from a Steven Soderbergh film. This next one is used very memorably in one of his best films, The Limey. It is The Who and The Seeker.

0: That is The Who, Pete Townsend, and not playing that yet. And The Seeker, very, very memorably used in Steven Soderbergh's The Limey. It always reminds me of Terence Stamp's character in that film now.
1: Yeah, I don't think I've seen that film, but
0: it's very good.
1: Yeah,
0: it's about a British guy going to avenge his daughter in LA, late 90s.
1: Yeah, well.
0: Early 90s, actually, yeah.
1: Oh, is it? Okay. I might check it out, Ruben, but, you know, I'm not a big fan of The Who, as you know. I quite enjoyed some of the lyrics to that song, and including the fact that he's looking for Bob Dylan somewhere. We'd go to Bob Dylan. I'll always find a way to Bob Dylan somehow. And this is just the last song that I think I listened to by Bob Dylan. No other link. It's Queen Jane, approximately.

That is Bob Dylan from Highway 61 Revisited, Queen Jane approximately. We are the Ruben and Sharon Show, and today we're linking songs off the cuff. So we're thinking of a link to a different song and playing the next one that links to that song. And this is a very easy link for me because the Grateful Dead love to cover that song. And so I just thought I'd play a Grateful Dead song. In fact, they covered it with Bob Dylan a few times in the 80s with Bob Dylan on stage. So this is from American Beauty, it's Friend of the Devil, the studio version.

0: Devil.
1: That's The Grateful Dead and the Friend of the Devil on the Ruben and Sharon Show.
0: I was struggling a bit there, Ruben, but I'm going to go with a song by Nina Simone and Old Devil Moon. Fairly obvious link with The Devil Is a Friend of Mine and Old Devil Moon.
1: I can't find it.
0: Oh, can't you? Oh.
1: I'll find it. Give me a second. Keep talking about it.
0: Keep talking. I don't know. Well, I can just tell you what we've been doing on this show, on the Ruben and Sharon Show this week. We've been playing a little game, me and Ruben, linking one song to another without any idea where we're going. So, yeah, we're going from The Grateful Dead, the Devil Is a Friend of Mine, to Nina Simone and Old Devil Moon.

0: Yeah, so whoever's singing it is one of Nina Simone's friends.
1: Yeah, I think she's playing the piano as well. This has been the Ruben and Sharon Show. We've been linking songs to the last song on this one. It's been fun. Hope you enjoyed listening to the show.
0: It has been fun, Ruben.
1: Thank you all for listening. This is we are on Radio Reverb 97.2 FM, the UK, and we're the UK's only intergenerational radio show with the Mum and Simpson team. Please donate to Radio Reverb. And to play out, as we promised, we're going to come to the Flying Burrito Brothers and Wild Horses. And it's actually quite an easy link with Nina Simone because they've both covered the Bee Gees song To Love Somebody very well. So quite an easy link, yeah. So this is the Flying Burrito Brothers to play us out and Wild Horses.

Hello everybody, it's time for another Rocks Rich Tapestry with me, Phil Jones. And on the latest show, I'm going to play a lot of blues rock, and a lot of it from the early 70s. And the inspiration for this theme is that probably for the last couple of years, my near neighbour Trevor has been taking me to pub gigs in the Port Slade area. And now you know about tribute bands, but there's an enormous number of amateur musicians, if you like, who play in local pubs because they enjoy it, because they get free beer, and a lot of them are really good, and a lot of them play some of the tracks that I'm going to be playing you tonight, starting with the one we've just heard from Free, from their second album called Free, and that was Trouble on Double Time. And there's a great enthusiasm for the Peter Green fronted version of Fleetwood Mac, in particular the early bluesier stuff. But this is a track that regularly gets played. This is Green Man Alishi.

Well, a few weeks ago, Trevor and I and another of our neighbours, Cliff, went to see a band who played, I think, three Robin Trower tracks, all of them from his excellent Bridge of Sighs album. And that was one of them. That was The Fool and Me. And before Robin Trower, Fleetwood Mac from And Then Play On, I think, was the album that track was featured on. And that was Green Man Alishi. 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This show is Rock's Rich Tapestry with me, Phil Jones, and I'm playing some early 70s blues rock this week, because I've been hearing a lot of it played in local pubs by, you know, sort of bands of enthusiasts, really. And Rock's Rich Tapestry is sponsored by the Evening Star Pub in Surrey Street, Brighton, who don't very often have live music, and it doesn't tend to be doesn't tend to feature drums because it's just not big enough. But they often do have live acoustic music. Now then, three tracks now. The first by a band that I've long been a massive fan of. You wouldn't really call them blues. It's kind of like the rock and roll that morphed into sort of, you know, rock, really. And one of the best and these days probably most raved about bands, Creedence Clearwater Revival. From their album Bayou Country, this is Penthouse Pauper.

Now, with that track, we've moved forward to the 80s, but another bluesy band who get played an awful lot in the pubs of can I call it suburban Brighton? I guess I can. That's ZZ Top and Gimme All Your Lovin'. And before them, Jimi Hendrix, well, Jimi Hendrix Experience, and a single, Burning of the Midnight Lamp. And there is one guy, I'm trying to think what the band are called. The guitarist, he's an enormous guy, he plays sitting down, but he is a phenomenal guitarist. And he plays well, some wonderful Hendrix tracks, and he also did a really good, I'm trying to think which Pink Floyd track it was. Jeffrey, if you're listening, can you remember? Anyway, Burning of the Midnight Lamp was featured on Electric Ladyland, and although it's a bit of a sprawling kind of piece of music, it's got some of his best tracks on, including that one. And the first of the three there, Creedence Clearwater Revival, from the album Bayou Country and Penthouse Pauper, full of pent-up rage. I love it. Now then, two guitarists who, well, basically started as band members and went solo, to have a lot more success than they had as band members. In a moment, I'm going to play you a solo track from one of them, but we're going to start with Rory Gallagher, a solo guitarist who made lots of records on his own. But he started out with a band called Taste, and this is a track from their debut album, which came out in 1969, and this is called Blister on the Moon.

No, it's all right. You haven't accidentally tuned into Capital Gold. This is Radio Reverb. That was Gary Moore, of course. I'm very surprised you didn't recognise the track. It does get played an awful lot on the radio. And Gary, basically started out playing the blues. Originally, he was in Skid Row, and then he became a member of Thin Lizzy. And the Thin Lizzy connection is audible there because that was Phil Lynott who sang the lead on Parisian Walkways. And before Gary, Taste featuring Rory Gallagher. His first recorded music, I think. May be wrong about that, but certainly from Taste's first album, and called Taste, and that was Blister on the Moon. And as I say, this is Radio Reverb, not Capital Gold, broadcasting on 97.2 FM, online at radioreverb.com, and you will also find us on DAB Plus and Smart Speaker. This show is Rock's Rich Tapestry with me, Phil Jones, and this week I'm playing a lot of the blues music, blues rock, I should strictly say, that I've been hearing in various pub gigs around and about my home of Portslade Village. There's a lot of them about, and there's some great bands out there. Rock's Rich Tapestry is sponsored by the Evening Star Pub in Surrey Street, Brighton. And now a band who, basically you'd be pushed to find a blues rock band not playing anything by this lot. And in fact, there is a band, I think, called... there's a band called Strange Brew, who are really good. I've seen them a couple of times. And there's another one called Restless Diesels. And they took their name from this track by Cream, which comes from the album Wheels on Fire. And this is White Room.

Well, they'd promise you more music from Free, and that was another track from their second album called Free, and that was Woman. And well, I would say if you like anything what you've heard by Free, their first three albums are essential. The later ones aren't all as good, but anything that's got Paul Kossoff on guitar on the album, Free Live, for instance, is well worth hearing. He's not the only thing worth listening to Free, but he had a style that no one else has come near to touching, I don't think. And probably one of the reasons why their songs are so popular with the blues rock fraternity. And before Free, Stone the Crows, a band I keep raving about on this show. And in fact, mentioning Strange Brew, the band, I was talking to their singer the last time I saw them and saying, had they listened to Stone the Crows? Because there's a song called On the Highway, which would be a perfect song for them to do. I don't know if they got around to it. That one is probably a bit saucy, so I don't know whether that might be one they'd avoid. From the album On Tinuous Performance, that was Penicillin Blues, written by Sonny Terry and Brownie McGee. Excellent stuff. That's Maggie Bell on vocals, by the way, in case you don't know the band. And the first of the three there, Cream, from the album Wheels of Fire. So not Wheels on Fire. Get it right, Phil. And that was White Room. And we're nearly at the end of the show, and I've enjoyed it as always. I hope you have. It's a slightly kind of different take on, musical reminiscences. Probably there's some stuff I played you that you'd never heard before. I hope so. And I hope you thought, damn, I better listen to that band. But I'm going to finish with a track that you very well may have heard, particularly if you like blues rock of 2026. This is the Black Keys, who've been going for quite a while, and mostly write their own stuff, but they are a huge fan of Junior Kimbra. And I'm going to play a track from their latest album called Peaches, which is all cover versions, and this is one of his songs. So, finishing this week's Rockspits Tapestry, this is the Black Keys and Nobody But You, Baby. Thanks for listening, everybody, and I hope I'll have your company on the next Rockspits Tapestry. But until then, look after yourselves and each other.

0: 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I'm Eddie Packham, and we are finally getting our flowers in association with Flowers Unlimited. Yes, that's right. Our 125th anniversary was so good that the mainstream media can no longer ignore us and are throwing bouquets of love in our general direction after we humbled the champions, and some are saying that it was perhaps the greatest performance in those 125 years. Gary Lineker even seemed to think we might be able to do a Leicester, so that means I'll be doing this in my pants very soon.
1: Oh.
0: We're now heading off into a six-year international break, but you know what? We might be basking in this one for a little bit longer, so 6 years is nothing. So joining me today, as we do just that, is of course Alan Wares, and we are delighted to welcome along the wonderful Stephen Lewis and the ever so wonderful also Matt Goulson. Hello, hello, hello, and welcome.
1: Hello, welcome back, chaps.
2: Privileged to be here after that performance.
1: Hang on, we didn't do anything, mate. That was the players. Don't look at us. You're privileged.
0: Look, I'm taking all the credit for this. My flag waving was exceptional, and I take the art of semaphore very seriously, and I was sending tactical messages to the team with my flag. So it's all on me.
1: Just so as I can get this thing out of my head and actually have a pleasant night's sleep. What kind of pants?
2: no, that's not a pleasant night's sleep.
0: Brown wire fronts with cream piping.
1: Oh, for crying out loud.
0: Or maybe even orange piping.
1: You're Neil from the Young Ones, aren't you?
0: I am a child of the 70s after all, so, you know, it has to be done.
1: No, please not. So we're talking basically Coventry City in underpants form.
0: Yeah, maybe.
1: I mean, it's been a while since you two have been on, because you two are sort of thick as thieves, brothers in arms. So Matt and Steve, tell us about how you know each other, how you know me, but I think that's a scary tale in its own right. And how it is that we came to ask you as interviewers to come on the show.
3: Matt,
2: well, I meant start with me. Right, okay. Well, I know Steve through my son, Owen. So Kate, my wife, and Helen, Stephen's wife, met, I think, aquanatal or something like
0: what?
2: Aquanatal or antenatal, one of the two.
0: Baby, basically.
2: Yeah, absolutely. Yeah. So we got to know each other, and it was a completely random, fortuitous event a few years back where Steve said to me, I've got tickets to go to the Aston Villa match and my son can't make it. Do you want to go? And I said, yeah, that would be great. And we sat in the seats and I said, these seats are amazing and I would definitely get a season ticket if they're available next year. And they were. And why you invited us on, that's only you can explain that one, Al.
1: Heroes have heroes, Steve.
3: Yeah, so when we came on about a year ago, that was just being launched. We had no idea what it was going to do. So it's a show. It's on social media, on all the usual platforms, full interviews and clips. And it's a show with sort of well-known people talking about their lives and people that have inspired them. And we've had...
1: Did you say unknown people?
3: No, known people.
1: Oh, right. I thought you said unknown.
3: Yeah, no. Known people.
1: Give us an idea of how known they are. Who are we talking about?
3: Paul Merson was fantastic. Tanny Gray Thompson, Russell Kane, Patsy Palmer, Tuffers, people like that.
0: David Bowie.
3: Sadly,
1: the ghost
3: not.
1: Of David Bowie.
3: Yeah, you see the weakness in it, AD. Once they've gone, they've gone.
1: It was a hilarious jape on Heroes.
0: Yeah, yes. Indeed, it was. Actually, I was very fortunate. I went to see David Bowie's trousers the other day.
3: And... Where?
1: What?
0: Well, I'm not even joking about this, actually. My daughter had an exhibit in a local museum in Worthing. And Worthing Museum is famously holds David Bowie's trousers from when he performed in Worthing in 1972. Anyway, shut up. We're talking
1: about
0: something else.
1: I'm astonished. To our listener, well done for getting this far, because at the moment, I'm not surprised if you throw your podcast machine against the wall. Should we talk about some football, soccer?
0: I mentioned it in the top of the show. We're finally getting our flowers. And it does feel a little bit weird. I mean, I'm not going to lie. I've been hoovering up absolutely everything so far this week, from... you know, from This Is Football to Guardian Football Weekly to the Monday Night Club to everything. And everyone, all they want to talk about is how brilliant Brighton have been. And it's just, it does feel a little bit weird. It's a little bit surreal. I mean, we moan about it enough when they don't do it, but now they're actually doing it. I'm like, well, can you
1: I always say to you, AD, be careful what you wish for.
0: Yeah, look, I'm enjoying every minute of it, but it's like, but you know, it just goes to show, because I mean, after the Man United game, it was like, oh, this is how Man United lost. But when we kind of repeated that performance against Arsenal and then some, it's kind of like, oh, this wasn't a flash in the pan. That
2: I totally agree. It was just seeing it in person was just incredible to watch. The intensity and the energy that the team showed for 90 minutes, that's the thing that really got me. After the first half, I expected the team to have to slow down, and they just didn't. Arsenal came out in the second half, I'm sure they probably thought, no, it'll be all right, Brighton won't be able to keep this up for 90 minutes, and we absolutely did. And that's what all of the media are rightly saying. The Athletic was saying it's the first 90-minute performance a team's put in out of 50 Premier League matches this season. So it's been absolutely brilliant. And it's been just great being able to look at, you know, any football media and see yet another article about the Albion, because that doesn't happen very often. So, yeah, let's soak it up while we can.
1: Talking of hoovering stuff up, I mean, obviously, I think we all have, because, I mean, this is one of those times. I think once the narrative had been set that this was about Brighton rather than about Arsenal, because, you know, we were half expecting to say Arsenal with this, Arsenal with that, and of course, you know, it is now that the spotlight is on us. Steve, you've gone hoovering around stats and tactical stuff and what have you, and you have a certain concern about coming on here and saying, well, don't ask me about Frank Worthington's records for the Albion, but you've been absolutely baffling me with all the sort of technical stats that you've been hoovering up.
3: Yeah, I think the catalyst for that was what I saw so blew my mind. I thought, wow, where does this figure in the grand scheme of things? Is this permanent? What's going to happen next? So I've really been doing a deep dive. What's changed this season? And this is completely personal view, obviously, but I think that finally we've got the team to play the high press. And the high press is so effective. But obviously you need very skillful players, you need very fit players, and you need strength in depth. And so I looked at the stats, and we are currently in the Premier League the kings of the high press, so it seems to be paying dividends. So
1: wasn't that Adam and the Ants?
3: Very good.
0: Well, you know, we are kings of the wild frontier. That is very, very true. But I mean the problem is, look, we played brilliantly well, and I mean, I really love what Troy Deeney was actually saying. He says that,
1: really,
0: you know, I
1: don't know what he said, but I'm just, if you loved it, I'm surprised that, you know, anyone could.
0: I had a really good chat with him about Custard at Chelsea last year.
1: Oh, you name dropper.
0: No, it's great. It's really good custard. But basically what he was saying is that he was saying, because he was there working for Match of the Day and doing co-coms and stuff. And it was like, he basically said that Arsenal weren't actually that bad in this game. He said Arsenal was 7 out of 10, but he said every single Brighton player was 10 out of 10.
1: I wouldn't go so far as to say Arsenal were 7 out of 10, because they didn't do, I mean, they had a lot of the ball. I mean, it's just for the most of the game with this press, you know, I mean, you can call it a high press, a low press, a trouser press, you can call it what you want, but the point is we kept them largely at arm's length. I think Bart made a couple of saves. One was the scuff shot from Saka, and one was the one-on-one with Havertz. But above and beyond that, they didn't really... It's not as though they were peppering the goal and barely got into the area. I mean, they were being panicked into doing their stuff. So to say it was 7 out of 10, yeah, they kept possession. Mm. But then we've had games where we've had, you know, sort of 60, 70, 80%, well, 70% of the possession had done absolutely sod all with it. So it's that the possession stats might be one thing, but it really is what you do with it. And Arsenal didn't do a thing.
0: Well, yeah, well, Arsenal had 60% possession in the game.
1: That's what I'm just saying. They did 60%.
0: That tells you exactly what it is. But, I mean, the thing is, it is all about small margins. And, you know, obviously Pascal gave us that lead. We'll talk about the goals in a second. But, you know, when Babbitt got the second goal, it was on the back of Arsenal nearly equalising. So, I mean, it is the small margins because, you know, they took advantage of the high press in that particular instance, and they did break, and they did break at pace. This is that Odegaard couldn't find the finish or the ball playing Saka.
1: Because we defended it very well. By the time we got back to the area, yeah,
0: we chased them back really well. But, you know, yeah. 9 times out of 10, Arsenal score that goal, you know. It's like, but the fact that we managed to, from that very same attack, the ball ended up in the back of Arsenal's net.
1: Like, and that's where Arsenal was. But that's where Arsenal was sloppy. So where Troy Deeney is saying there was 7 out of 10 for the defending for that goal, maybe -7 out of 10, which might be generous because I didn't think they were, you know, that great. And the point is I'm not sure why he's. I mean, maybe he's a gooner in life. I don't know, but I'm not sure why he's been quite so generous because. I think that all the credit and all the, and to be honest, the entire narrative should be about how Brighton played. Then by all means, talk about Arsenal later down the line and whether they're going to be title contenders. And the answer is, of course, they are. Whether we are, you know, far, far more contentious.
0: We've but all seen October before.
1: Sorry?
0: We've all seen what happens in October before.
1: Well, exactly. I mean, but I think what's happened here is the narrative, and I use this word, the narrative, but the story has changed in as much as, we did it twice in 1 week.
0: Yeah.
1: And against two of the big six. And I think that that is the big key overriding thing. But the even bigger than that is, like you say, it's like you said at the top of the show, AD, not only did we do it, we did it for 90 minutes. And not only is that an improvement for us, I think it's an improvement for absolutely everyone in working out how to beat Arsenal and possibly, you know, later down the line, we've got to play them twice next month, Manchester City. So, you know, the point is the Albion have now raised the bar, but also one asks the question, I suppose it's a little bit academic, have they raised the bar for everyone else?
0: There's a blueprint there, but yeah. I mean...
1: Hang on, is that a contention, is that a consideration that maybe the rest of the division are looking at, Matt?
2: I would say, well, firstly, one thing I do want to pick up on there is I challenge that Arsenal were as bad as you're making out. I agree. I think that Arsenal are a good side and we simply played them off the park. If you compare the performance against Aston Villa, for example, there was many occasions in the Aston Villa match which we totally dominated where they were clearly quite poor. That was not the case against Arsenal. What they failed to do was go long as often as they probably should have done. And when they did go long, we absolutely gobbled everything up. Vukcevic and Strojk were just majestic.
1: Okay.
2: But I think in terms of the format for the rest of the season, I would be... everyone's going to know how we want to play now. And it won't take long until we now have to think about different ways to break down low blocks, for example. Teams are probably going to want to sit off us and try and think around it. It's interesting. Is it a template for how to beat Arsenal? I don't know, because I think they'll know that other teams are going to go and try to do the same thing to them.
0: I mean, look, if you look at the performance that Arsenal put in the MX last season and for large parts of the entirety of last season, they weren't a good side. I mean, they won the league, but they pretty much cheated their way to it. And it was...
1: Be careful of the words you use. I mean, cheating is pushing.
0: Like I said it on the show last week, to win a football match, you've got to play 90 minutes. I only play 35 minutes in every match last season. And it was terrible. And to an element, you know, you look at that squad, they've got a lot of very, very talented players who will be... I mean, one of the things I was listening to this week, they said, if you were to name a combined Arsenal and Brighton 11, how many Brighton players would actually get into that? And that was a good argument. But, you know, they've almost forgotten how to play to their strengths because they've been so negative from large chunks of it. But, you know, at the end of the day, they weren't terrible. They've been better. They have been improved this season. And we showed them how to play football.
1: What I would say is that where you said last season they played for 35 minutes, to be fair, they only did that on Saturday as well. But, I mean, there's the tactical part of it, but then there's the emotional human part of it. Now, Steve, like I say, I know you've done your deep dive and all the tactics, but that's kind of post-match. When you were sitting there, I think that we do have to have the sort of human emotional element here. One, what were you making of it at the time? And two, did you come out of the ground doing a guppy impression because you couldn't believe what you just seen?
3: Yep, Guppy all the way. That's a very good description.
0: Well, your name is Steve, so you are Steve Guppy.
1: Sorry, Steve, over to you.
3: Yeah. So as they came out, I mean, the atmosphere was electric. Everyone was going ballistic. The flag, the 125th anniversary, it's a massive game. Matt had filled me in, you know, half an hour before on this team, and I was very excited. But you never know which way it's going to go. And as soon as we start, you can see they're so up for it. I think that, I know you don't like talking about starting 11s, Matt, but I think that's a brilliant starting 11 that we've got, and all this strength in depth sitting behind, jumping the bit to get into it. But they just look comfortable on the ball. They, you know, against Man U, we go 2-0 down, you know. We went, you know, against Chelsea. We staged a brilliant comeback, so not quite successful. But I just think that these players believe in themselves.
0: Yeah, well, there is a theory that, you know, these were the best team performances of the season, possibly, and the best for a long. And you know, we're going to talk about whether this was where it stands in the all time lexicon of Albion performances. But with the actual performances at Man United. And again against Arsenal, would you say that the catalyst for these improved performances, like that there's now the missing piece of the jigsaw that makes it all work, and with that missing piece being Kemar Andre?
1: He's a piece of it. I can't say he's the piece because he can't do it all on his own. Because previously...
0: Yeah, it's just something that made it all work. He did.
1: I mean, once upon a time, it was Carlos Baliba. The Carlos Baliba of two seasons ago would have been happily sat in there. They would have sat there. But the point is that Baliba was abysmal. What's that? Abysmal? Yeah, abysmal last season. Oh, really poor, let's be fair. He's really poor. And Brighton, obviously, doing what they do, obviously looking 2-3 transfer windows ahead, identified the fella they wanted and got their man. Better living through chemistry, as I say. And the Bravo. Even better bit about it is he slotted in pretty much straight away. There was a couple of whoopsies, I think, in the first game. Was it he came on against Leeds, if I remember rightly, or he came on against someone and sort of took a few moments. He took a little bit of time, maybe 15, 20 minutes, but I think the entire team did at Manchester United. Against Arsenal, he looked like he was a Pascal Gross type veteran, and he made it look easy, made it look effortless, and he was everywhere, and say without even sticking his telescopic legs out. He's a part of it. I mean, certainly, I think more in the round than that is I get the feeling that Fabian Hertzler, I will get his name right one day, Fabian Hertzler now has more the team that he wanted, the squad and the individuals that he wanted compared to what he's had over the last 2 years. That's not to say that people who have come in aren't people he's necessarily wanted, but these are players that he can find a kind of more mould and manipulate into ways. Because what he's always talked about playing with high intensity, and let's face it, one clear example very recently where we didn't do it was the first half against Leeds. We were better in the second half. And if we'd have played like that against Arsenal, we'd have been taken to the cleaners. 100%. So the point is that it's only been the last two or three games that we've played this. I mean, Coventry were obviously a little bit easier, but we still played very well against them. So it's this kind of work in progress as the season starts, and you never ever hit the ground running after the one or two matches. We're now five, six games into the season, five league games, but a couple of cup games, only European games. So, you know, I think we're approaching our 10th game of the season, something like that. And these are the times when you'd like to think that we're actually then sorting ourselves out. So yes, they're all clicking into place. Chemas is clearly a major part of this. He's not the only part, but, I'm very excited about what it is that he can bring to us as the season progresses.
0: We scored from a corner, We scored from a corner. Not only that, we scored from a corner that Pascal Gross took. This is.
1: I think it's our second goal we've scored from a corner this season, isn't it? Because Vuskovic scored against, was it the Leeds? Yeah, it was Leeds, wasn't it? He scored against.
0: Yeah. But okay. Well, I mean, obviously, but before the game, obviously the flags were out on seats, and let's face it, Al. When I see the flags, this isn't always a portent of joy. We've been there before, and it's like, oh god,
1: not again. You do like your superstitions, don't you? Do you still have your home pub?
0: Yes.
1: Okay. Can you just explain to these two and to our listener what your home pub concept is?
0: Well, we keep going to the same pub until we lose, and then we lose, we find another pub.
1: It's a good job. There's loads in Brighton, isn't there?
0: We've don't got through most of them. Yeah,
2: I think it's a solid plan. I can't argue with that.
1: I was about to say, you've got Hangleton, Matt. You've got Burgess Hill, Steve. I think you could be in trouble here, you two, if you did that.
0: But it's like me and Andy Bass have been in the same pub for a while now. So you know,
1: what's the current home pub?
0: I can't mention it. But
1: what is it, illegal? Is it rude? Or is it?
0: No,
1: Let me guess. Any mention of it completely jonahs it. Yes.
0: Well, maybe, and then I'll have to put my left sock on first, and then.
1: Really. Steve,
0: and wear
1: Matt,
0: my lucky
1: you,
0: pants.
1: Steve and but... Matt, do you have these superstitions?
2: I actually don't. No, I make sure that I'm wearing Albion socks. If I forget that I've got out, if I've got normal
1: so you
2: socks
1: do
2: on,
1: have
2: I'm,
1: one.
2: Well, it's yeah. it's not a genuine superstition. It just doesn't feel right going to the ground without Albion socks.
1: That's a fine
2: on.
1: Line, isn't
0: you
1: it?
0: You know, these things matter. You know, Andy Bass usually makes sure that he's wearing an Albion kebab, but it's like.
1: Hang on a sec, Matt. I've got a sort of. There's a fine line between something that feels right and a superstition, isn't there? I mean, I'd love to. I don't want to do a deep dive on what the difference is. Steve, do you have any superstitions / things that don't feel right?
3: I don't think I do, actually. No.
1: You say that, and I bet you do.
3: I probably do. I'll have to think about it.
1: I tell you what it is. It's you parking in Mill Road, isn't it? Now then, I've got to say this.
3: Let's
1: Before we crack on with the Arsenal game, this story needs to be told because I don't think it's been told on air yet. And I couldn't tell you the name. I couldn't tell you which game it was, but you parked up at Mill Road to take the park and ride. We won convincingly in a really good game. Go.
3: Yeah, well, I forgot that the park and ride is actually not a car park and it's a road. That was the fundamental error. So then when I started having drinks, thinking, I'll just leave it there, pick it up in the morning. And then, you know, Sussex Police ring Helen, and then Helen's trying to ring me, but she can't get hold of me to say that the road has been due to be reopened, but there's one car sitting there, it's mine. So, yeah, it was a bit of a debacle from beginning.
1: Yeah, but that's not half the story, is it? Because Helen was just about to drink a glass of wine at home when...
3: Yeah, so she had to catch a cab down from Burgess Hill. And, I mean, the staff were incredible. They were doing that, you know, we are not worthy. And the cab driver thought it was just the funniest thing. And obviously you two wanted to be there to see my what's-its being removed with a blunt spoon. But
2: yes, yeah, definitely.
3: It all turned out fine in the end.
0: I think you'll find that Watsits generally crumble. You don't really need a spoon, but you know.
1: Can I just say that Steve talks like he has. He has had his Watsits removed with a silver spoon because he used to sound like Ving Rhames.
0: Right, moving swiftly on. So obviously, so we had the flags, and it was a wonderful sight to behold. But like I said, we've been there before with the flags. Bristol City at home being the classic example. And like,
1: I think the most famous one is Doncaster at home, though, so I'm all right with that.
0: But that was the first one. The first proper game at the Amex. So, I mean, that was different. There's times and place. But obviously, we've done it a few times. You know, the Fat Boy Slim flags. And I mean, there's no denying that it looks great, but it really does need to be set. Like, say, for a very
1: 125th anniversary, I think, is a good enough reason.
0: Yeah, well, and it was great.
1: Not because we were playing Arsenal, don't get me wrong, but what I loved... But what I loved was the spontaneous thing of waving them after the game. That was the really good bit.
0: Semaphore. But the team news was there was no Lewis Dunk wearing that interesting kit. I thought the kit looked okay on the pitch. I'm still not convinced by it. I think it just looks like a cheap polo shirt still, but it's like...
1: But hang on, you're still missing the point, though, aren't you? I mean, on its own, you're not a million miles from it. But when they first modelled it, I thought it actually looked pretty cool. I mean, it's an affectation of the first kit that they had. You know, like I say, you have to see it. I mean, I think it's probably a case when all the kits are always released at the beginning of the season. You think, but then when you see it when someone's wearing the whole kit, then you get a different perspective on it. And I think it's always unfair just to show off the shirt as a shirt itself. It's a bit sort of something and nothing.
0: Yeah, but let's put it this way: it looked a lot better on some people than it did on others.
1: Yes, Chema didn't wear it that well, did he?
0: Who?
1: Chamaranjo.
0: El Giraffe, as he's known.
1: Sorry?
0: El Giraffe.
1: I think it's easier to call him the Giraffe, isn't it? Because yeah, I know I'm going to get his name.
0: El Giraffe. Well, you know, on our 125th anniversary, it's interesting to have someone called El Giraffe, which was the mascot for Toys R Us, which is also known as the Goldston. Yes.
1: Now that is a deep dive. Anyway, so yes, dive, no Lewis Dunk, and we have Pascal Strike instead.
0: Yeah, but yeah, I mean, like, no Dunk. Pascal Strike came in. Timo were playing his place after his performance against United. Yalcoy drops to the bench. Now, I mean, the trademark high turnover was back, and it was very much in evidence. You know, Arsenal just couldn't live with it. And there was warning signs that there might have been another tactic at play during this game, chaps, which was shots from distance, which seemed to be... Arsenal, I noticed it, the first shot that Babis had, which was saved by Raya, was tipped around the corner, wasn't it? They were just backing off. They were just allowing them time and space. And then Pascal had his shot where he scored. Again, like...
1: AD.
0: Calafiore and Gabriel just backed off. It seemed to be a feature, didn't it?
2: It did. Match of the Day picked up on it as well. I noticed that they were saying prior to both of the long-range goals that those Arsenal centre-halves were dropping off. It was really weird because it's not something that they normally do. They normally push up a lot more closely. But the quality of the strikes has got to be shouted out. I mean, they were so well placed. Pascal's in particular... literally there's nowhere else he could have put it to actually get past Raya. It was absolutely beautiful. It always looks better when it bounces in off the post. That was a quality strike. And then obviously Babis, great finishes. And it was, I just felt it, you mentioned it earlier, AD, but it was just so satisfying for that third one to be doing Arsenal at a corner. That was the icing on the cake for me.
0: Yeah.
1: I'll take your point about them backing off, certainly for the first goal. But what I would say is, and I think it's actually a little bit overlooked here, is that Ayari was just slightly ahead of Gross calling for the ball. And in fact, it's easy enough that Gross could have played Ayari in. And I saw that certainly one of the defenders was half going towards him because... if he had slipped him through, then he'd have been clean on goal. Whether he'd have scored or not is another matter. However, that doesn't explain why the defender further away from Ayari did back off. Quite right. It should be one or the other, but they both backed off. And it was clearly between them. They weren't actually working out who was supposed to be doing what job. So, yeah, unusual for them. But as Matt says, I mean, it was about the only place he could put it. Yeah. And I think it was... What I also loved about it, I remember it in the stadium at the time, and it doesn't really come across in the sound effects, is that the shot came in, it hit the post, and I could hear a fair bit of the stadium going, oh, and then half a second later, you realised it's actually just nestled in the side of the net, and the whole stadium goes absolutely loopy. Well, most of it, anyway.
0: Yeah, it was wonderful. I mean, it was a postage stamp finish, wasn't it, Steve?
3: Yeah, no, I'm like you, AJ. I'm a product of the 1970s, so I love those long-range shots that the Brazilians and the Dutch used to take. So I'm a big fan of that. Head says, yeah, you get statistically way more goals if you go in close, but those ones, it's a sort of statement of intent, isn't it? Sort of champagne football, if you like. It's saying, yeah, we're going to have a good old pop at you, and when they go in, my God, you go nuts.
0: But you know, the warning signs were there, but that we were going to be doing this. I mean, like I said, I mean, Babis did it with that save from Raya. Then Pascal does it and he scores. And then we do it again when Babis just like played in. And they're backing off. And they go, OK, I'm just going to shoot. And he puts it a delightful drive right in the bottom corner.
1: Well, as much as I've accused Steve of overdoing the stats post-game, I did see another one where maybe the Albion had done their homework because apparently... whether this counts for anything or not, but in the history of the Premier League, and yes, I know football existed before that, but it really is a stats-laden thing nowadays, in the history of the Premier League, David Raya, the percentage of goals he concedes from long range is the second highest ever. So there's a stat that maybe the Albion wanted to take advantage of, and did.
2: And I think this year so far, three of the four, I mean, admittedly, two of them were ours, three of the four they've conceded were from range as well.
1: There you go. So, you know, I mean, there's another thing for other teams to take on board is, you know, not only do you have to play like an absolute lunatic on, you know, for 90 minutes, like an absolute maniac, If you do get the opportunity, shoot from the centre circle because it might be worth it.
2: Oh, if only that one had gone in. That would have been absolutely
1: Chema's
2: glorious.
1: One. Oh, yeah. Yeah. He got... That was a great pass to the corner flag, I thought.
2: Yeah. Sadly, not as good as it could have been.
1: I mean, that's the funny thing about those in football generally. When you see that, you know, the ball comes to a player and the keeper's out and you can think, well, just go for it. How many of those... It's once in a blue moon. I mean, it's happened... I know it has happened this season, but... Why don't they happen much more frequently? I mean, the keeper is absolutely all at sea. Someone gets a chance. The ball's come to them quite nicely. And they manage. It's the one time you can guarantee a player will scuff a pass is when they panic and think, oh, my God, I've got half a second to get this away. Otherwise, anyway, yeah. No, it wasn't very good, was it?
2: Sadly not.
0: Okay, well, Babbitt's won a corner and... the elder giraffe was waiting in the wings like a giant giraffe that he is. And the funny thing about this one, I mean, obviously Arsenal and their history was set pieces, particularly last year and all the wrestling and everything else. And, you know, and obviously that has stopped a little bit this year. Now, obviously, Kemba didn't even have to jump, really. It was just too easy for him. But they were... Like Raya was complaining that he was being fouled when it was actually Declan Rice who was fouling Pascal striking the line that got in his way.
1: We had that problem with James Trafford for Leeds. He was complaining that he was being fouled, and everyone that was on top of him was a Leeds player. Yeah, I think sometimes keepers... I know keepers traditionally are a bit loopy, but there's loopy and there's loopy.
2: So, I've got to be honest, I wasn't paying any attention to who was being fouled by who at that point. It was just absolutely mad celebration. And it was, again, when I watched the highlights as well, all I was focusing on was that goal.
1: Steve, I've got to say, Steve, in the round, in the great scene, and I know we're going to carry on doing the deep dive, but let's get to the end of the game. Did you come away from it thinking, God, 3-0, Christ, Arsenal have got away with it?
3: Yeah, that's exactly what I thought. Yeah. Can you imagine if we put 5 past them or 6 past them?
0: Well, it should have been. It really should have been. And, like...
1: almost come away from it slightly, ever so slightly deflated. Not so much at the performance, but at the scoreline.
0: I should definitely. I mean, we should have had a penalty, which I'm going to come to in a minute.
1: Yeah.
0: And I really, really loved what Roy Keane had to say about this as well, because it's great. Always people having because he actually accused the VAR and the ref of having a check badge first mentality. That never happened, chaps.
1: Who knew? So, I mean, let's go back to you, Matt. Now, I know that I do appreciate, and I know that you're double celebrating because you've come to us from someone else fairly recently, haven't you?
2: Yeah. And as I've mentioned before, watching the downfall of someone else's at the same time has been rather funny.
1: It's the team's the strongest team in the league at the moment because they're holding everyone else up, aren't they?
2: Yeah, absolutely. Yeah, they've got broad shoulders.
1: Yeah. So, tell us about your transition.
2: Honestly, it doesn't feel like a transition. It feels like an inevitability. So, Spurs was in my family. My granddad supported Spurs when I first got into football. That was the club that I supported. But born and raised in Sussex, Brighton was always my local club. Always followed them throughout my life. I was there. I was working this out earlier. I was at the third league match at the Amex, so mm-hmm. the Peterborough match.
1: Yep.
2: It's felt right, basically, to be supporting Brighton. It just doesn't... Yeah, when I go to Spurs, it's never felt the same as supporting Brighton.
1: So you feel a connection even now, only after, even in your third season as Saints ago, do you feel
2: Honestly, I felt a connection. Steve will remember this. The first time that we played Spurs at home, my first season as a season ticket holder, I went in not knowing how I'd feel, and it was a bit of a weird experience. And when we were 2-0 down at half time, I was really annoyed and gutted. And when we got one back, I went absolutely ballistic. And that was the moment that I knew, yeah, don't really care about Spurs anymore. It's all about the Albion, and it always has been, like going back to stomping around my bedroom as a teenager listening to matches on the radio. It's been a long time coming, but I'm glad to finally be here.
1: Is that the game where Rutter owned their backsides and actually ran himself stupid? Yeah. Well, we got it back to 3-2 up.
2: That's the one.
0: Speak, yeah. oh,
1: Sounds familiar, doesn't it? No, something never changed, did I?
0: Can we just talk about Jorginho for a second? Because, I mean, obviously it was a brief cameo from him. And he was looking like he was getting back to his best. Naturally, and he's one of the guys that really looked amazing in that kit. I mean, he looked like he should have been in a 20s gin joint, like going on stage about to sing. And he looked like an absolute dude. I'm telling
2: you, he's always had style. Yeah,
0: yeah. And it was like, but I mean, that dummy that allowed Matt O'Riley through, and O'Riley should have scored. It's just sumptuous.
1: Did you see my point, Steve, about how we could and should have had more than three?
3: Oh, absolutely. I mean, you're thrilled with everything, and then you just think, wow, it really could be five or six. We'll do that next time.
0: Yeah. But, you know, I mean, just before we move on from it, well, we're not going to move on from it, let's face it.
1: No, we're going to stay with it.
2: I don't want to. Let's stay here forever.
1: Now, can we gloat a little longer?
0: Should Rice have had his chips?
1: Rice and chips doesn't work.
0: You know what? There's a chip shop. Well, it's a Chinese chip shop in Chester, just out of a place called Saltney. They have a thing on their menu. I kid you not. It's called half, half, and half. It's half rice, half chips, half sauce.
1: Deary me.
2: I've got to try
1: it. That's a lot of carbs.
2: Leave for money.
1: If you're going to look at it that way, if you're really going to go down that route, AD, then I think that all Declan Rice was looking to do was curry favour with the ref.
2: Oh,
1: thank you. That's a bit better, isn't it? Come on, that's a lot better.
0: Well, I mean, in the current climate, you know, if Foden's going to get sent off for what he did. That's a red card all day long, and it's like you can't.
1: Well, it's to do with. I know that intent isn't there, but he intended to give Yalcoe a whack. I mean, the fact that he didn't actually pull his leg back. Sorry, go on, Matt. Go on,
2: no, I was just going to say it says everything about where Arsenal's heads were at that point in the match. There was absolutely no need for it. He must have walked 10 yards to do it at least. It was just completely and utterly pointless. He absolutely should have gone.
1: It wouldn't have affected the result, but what it would have done, it was meant that he would have been banned for the next three Arsenal games, which would have pleased Arteta no end.
0: Yeah, it's just petulant, stupid. If one of our players was to do that, I'd expect them to be red carded. There's no doubt about it, because you can't do that. But
1: this is the point. Yeah, I mean, you wonder what the rules actually are. I mean,
0: we've seen some terrible refereeing performances in our lifetimes watching football, but you know. This was there's an argument, which, and when I say there's an argument, there is no argument. But some of the wags in the media are saying, oh yeah, if it had happened, it was the last, literally the cut last kick of the game. The last kick of the game was Yalcoy. It was like he was the ball. If it wasn't just about to blow his whistle, he might have thought differently. But you can't do that.
1: No, but don't forget, players get sent off after the final whistle. I mean, he was just about to blow the whistle for full time, absolutely. It's, like I say, if we could have some clarity as to what the actual laws of the game are on this, then I think that would actually lessen the debate and we could actually then stop whining about it and focus on actually some really good stuff. But it's interesting the point you make about sort of some iffy refs. I thought that the referee, given what happened last season with Hertzler saying ahead of the Arsenal game about their behaviour and then the referee just frankly allowing them to get on with it, this time around it was kind of hot and cold. I mean, there were the times when Arsenal were just putting themselves on the floor and he gave it. And then when you think of, for instance, Gabriel's dive in the corner, to the point that it's so check badge first that Ayari stopped playing. You know, he's gone over. I mean, everyone can see he's dived. Even from the West Stand upper, you can see he's dived. Someone's actually got a bit of footage of it from right next to it. You can see he's taking a dive. The referee, thankfully, never fell for it. It was bizarre how many times where the referee fell for their nonsense and then didn't fall for their nonsense.
0: I've always been deeply concerned about the lack of gravity in that corner. I mean,
1: it's too much gravity.
0: Yeah, I mean, it's amazing that Will Buckley stayed on his feet.
1: Absolutely, yeah. But,
0: but okay, you are listening to the Albion Roar here on Radio Reverb 97.2 FM, online at radioreverb.com, on DAB, and of course on our podcast. Alan,
1: hello.
0: We've finally got our flowers. We're getting our flowers, but where can you get flowers?
1: Well, we rose to the occasion, didn't we? So yes, go to.
0: That was a thorny response.
1: Okay, I'll think of another one in a minute. I can't, you know. Anyway. That'll be the daisy. So you go to 175 to 177 Portland Road, Hove. Flowers Unlimited are stationed there. A lovely boutique of bouquets and bottles of champagne and lots of chocolate and all the various things that you can actually send a loved one and a hated one if you really want to actually give them too much diabetes. You can get some flowers online as well, flowersunlimitedbrighton.co.uk. 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So thanks very much to Dave Costa of Flowers Unlimited for sponsoring the Albion Raw. 175 177 Portland Road, Hove, flowersunlimitedbrighton.co.uk. 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
0: Now, speaking of roads, there's a new road. Got a new road. Got a new road. Got a new road.
1: Not bad. Damned you. You could be damned again, why don't
0: you? We're back to roses again, aren't we?
1: Yeah.
0: There's a theatre in New Road, and it's called the Theatre Royal. And this week there is a play, Alan. A play.
1: Well, you can look at me for this one, Matt. You're going on Friday. Tell us about what you intend to do and what you're looking for.
2: Well, I intend to watch Stand or Fall, the play, not the documentary, the play, on stage at the Theatre Royal with Mark Brailsford and his crew, and I'm really, really, really looking forward to it. As far as I'm aware, tickets still available, so everyone get down there.
1: I think it's
0: they are selling well now, so they everyone's coming out. Fabian was plugging it this week. There's Wednesday night that when this is on air.
1: just as well. Stephen, I mean, obviously that this is something that you're not able to make, but doing something like a stage play, and let's face it, not the first stage play about Brighton and Hove Albion. This is a very Brighton the City thing to do, isn't it?
3: Yeah, no, I think it's a fantastic thing to do. I mean, the documentary I loved. We all went to see it, didn't we, at the stadium, at the Amex. Made me weep. So I'm sure, unfortunately, I can't go to the play, not the documentary. But I imagine it'll be absolutely brilliant. I'm looking forward to hearing from you what you think.
0: Okay. Talking about absolutely brilliant things, we just want to say a massive congratulations to a friend of the show, Guy Butters. He has just been awarded the PFA Jeff Assel Award, which is recognising his contribution to dementia care. Now, I mean, Guy runs regular sessions for people with dementia and Alzheimer's, and he's doing such great, great work. And if you do know an Albion fan that is suffering with that dreadful, dreadful illness, it's well worth getting in touch with the Brighton and Hove Albion Foundation and seeing if you can book onto one of these things, because the work that Guy and all the other people there are doing is just absolutely sensational. And I'm so proud to call the guy a mate. And,
1: It's kind of a little bit weird when you sort of rewind the end of Guy's career, which was a big sort of 20 years ago, how reluctant he was to get involved in what was then Albion in the community. He was sort of umming and ahhing about it. I think he lives in Southampton, and he was asked to do something in sort of Chichester area, and he was like, oh, shall I, shan't I? And he did. And I think the first time he got involved, he loved it. And ever since then, and we're probably talking, like I say, a good, when was he finished with it? Yeah, probably about 18 years ago. I mean, he's stuck with it ever since. I mean, he still has to come in 70 miles each day to do his job. And this is a fellow who's actually found a niche in life. I'm obviously having a pretty decent playing career and going on to doing this. To be honest, the award does not surprise me, given his dedication to doing what he does. And like I say, I think the pride that we have, AD, is, I think that the privilege that we have is just knowing the fella. But it's also about the fact that, you know, yeah, he was at Spurs, he was at Gillingham, he was at Portsmouth, but we can still consider him one of our own. And, you know, the work he puts in is just phenomenal. I mean, we've had him on the show several times, and, you know, you could easily get a two-hour show out of him as to what it is he does on a day-to-day basis. So, yeah, and brilliant. Congratulations, Guy.
0: But, yeah, it's amazing. And like I said, if you do know someone...
1: Yeah.
0: Yeah, we could do that.
1: Get back to gloating. What I want to talk about now, actually, if it's all right with you, and let's bring Steve and Matt in on this again, is, like I say, as we know how good we were, And we've all done, and we've all taken in and lapped up all the plaudits we're seeing, including all the sort of like citizen journalists, as Paul Hayward calls them, you know, knowledgeably, you know, in inverted commas, telling about high press and blockages. I didn't say that. Yeah, and high breasts as well. Looking back at you,
3: yeah,
1: Guy.
3: You did.
1: Yeah, I did. Looking back at Guy Butters, high breasts. But I think that what's starting, I think it started with Ian Wright's treaties, but with the rest of them, is, I say, after Wednesday, it was all about how bad Manchester United were, and they were bad, but that's their problem, is how good we were, Matt. And like I say, you've probably sort of lapped it all up. What have you seen? You've seen a sea change in what's being said about us now, haven't you?
2: Oh, completely. Yeah, it's this week has been absolutely remarkable. I remember sitting there after the match thinking, yeah, we're still not going to be first on match of the day. It's still going to be about how bad Arsenal were, all of that. And it was completely the opposite. Every single article is starting with Brighton were amazing. And now there are more talking about how we did it, why we did it, et cetera, et cetera. I think it's, we haven't really talked much about the makeup of the side, because there's still so many injuries, and how many of that starting 11 are actually going to be there when, you know, Minte to come back, Mitoma to come back, Jorginho is coming back to fitness. It's absolutely remarkable. It's like you can't really tell how things are going to develop over the course of the season. If we do get more injuries, we've probably got strength in depth, but are any of those players who would have probably been locks on the team sheet this time last year going to get back in the side? How long is that going to take? It's a great position to be in.
0: You didn't even mention Jack Hintrawood either.
2: Oh, absolutely, yeah.
0: And you know, it's like, obviously Lewis Dunk's got to come back in as well. The strength we've got in depth at the moment is wonderful to behold. It's the fact that we've had this relative early success this season. And let's not be about the bush. We're prone to go on a terrible run as well. Hopefully that won't happen this time. I mean, obviously that the run from October last year was absolutely dreadful, but because of the way that this team has been performing with these injuries, it's meant that we haven't actually have to rush these players back. Yeah. So, you know, it's given the likes of Mitoma an extra couple of weeks to go, okay, don't worry, you can just come back after this 6-year international break.
1: I mean, Steve, you've mentioned to me on our chat, sort of, you know, on social media, sort of over the past couple of days. You know, I've said over the past couple of years about my certain disdain about the obsession that people have about the starting 11. However, that starting 11 on Saturday played probably, I think the first substitution didn't come along to about 70, 75 minutes. And as has been pointed out, it's not necessarily the first 11 that people would necessarily choose. But seeing as we know that we can now trust that 11 to do a job, does that mean that A, everyone's stock has risen to the point that B, they're undroppable? Steve?
3: That would be my starting 11 at the moment, and the others have got to get that, justify their place. And obviously you get injuries, you get games where you're not going to put your first 11 out, but at this exact moment in time, I don't see how you can change that side. You can't put in a performance like that and then change it for a big game.
0: I actually can. I can see it changing. Ooh, because it's like as you well know, Al, I'm very much a keep the shirt kind of guy, and if you perform well enough, then you deserve to be in the next week. But because it's such a long break between now and the next game against away at Sunderland, obviously we're going to have a lot of players that are going away on the international break. We don't know what kind of a condition they're going to come back in, but we've also got the fact that we are playing horses for courses as well. So we're going to Sunderland. Sunderland play very, very differently to Arsenal. We'll pick a team that we think will do a better job against Arsenal. I mean, someone like, for instance, Malik Yalcoy, who would you have dropped him after his performances?
1: It's not just about the performance, though, is it? It's about the fitness. I mean, obviously,
0: exactly. And
1: Herzl wants to manage the minutes, doesn't he?
0: Yeah, and if you're playing this high-intensity football, you know, you need to be fit. And but if you're going to be that fit, it's inevitably going to lead to some sort of injury at some point.
1: I think
0: so,
1: the question,
0: you know, can we keep up this intensity? So it's about
1: the
0: keeping
1: question
0: it
1: was
0: fit.
1: More along the lines of not so much of an. And your point about the international break, of course, is massively valid. But the point I think I was trying to make here was more along the lines of that if we were, it's probably actually a badly timed question. Is that if we didn't have the international break and we had, and we've got a lot of Sunday, Thursdays coming up, is do you retain that, or is it a case of just getting used to the fact that, Matt, that because we've got these Sunday, Thursdays, which include, incidentally, flying halfway across Europe, that we have to rotate?
2: That's inevitable. You cannot, there's no way that anyone can play that intensity for 90 minutes, you know, twice a week for the rest of the season. Well, maybe some of the... Pascal Gross seems to just be able to run and run and run and run. Maybe he can. But other players will need to be rested. They'll pick up injuries. I think it's going to be interesting seeing if we end up with a kind of conference league side and a league side, and what will be prioritised. Or is it literally just going to be the best team for the match ahead of us? I hope it is that. It's got to be a great problem for Fabian Hertzler to be facing.
0: We already know that Jelko is not in the European 25-man squad initially. I think that can be changed after the first set of
1: in January, won't it? Be able to change it.
0: But
1: yeah.
0: We've got to get through to that next phase. Yeah.
1: As you point out, Aidy, it means we don't have to go on a screaming rush to get Matoma and Minte back.
0: No, absolutely. And it's like, you know, it's, I mean, they're massive import. I mean, the fact that Matoma hasn't kicked a ball for us yet this season, and it's like, you know, when he comes back, it's going to be, well, we don't know what kind of form he'll be in, but it will be like having a new signing because we haven't seen him for quite some time. And obviously, he'll be disappointed that he missed the World Cup. He won't be going away.
1: What did he do? He missed about the last, what, three, four games at the end of the season?
0: Yeah, yeah.
1: Something like that. So
0: it's a big loss. So, you know, and obviously Minte as well to come back in.
1: Do we know how far Zimas has got to go? Is he still a long-termer?
0: Well, Ferguson as well.
1: And Ferguson as well. I keep forgetting about him. So you know. Yeah, I mean, in theory, I mean, come January, we might actually have a stronger squad. Let's hope we're still in the competitions.
0: Yeah. But, I mean, I don't see how, if we're playing games where we require players to play at that intensity, I don't see where Ferguson comes into that. But it's like...
1: But actually, can I just say, Matt has actually raised a really good point here. And I know he is the sort of like the flavour of the month and he's the darling of the media, but I think we can't not talk about him properly here. Steve, we had... Pascal Gross played full 90 minutes at Coventry, full 90 minutes at Old Trafford, full 90 minutes against Arsenal. And I think we got the backroom staff telling him to rest, and he's telling him to belt up. Give us your lowdown on Pascal Gross.
3: It's just remarkable, isn't it, at that age to have that level of fitness and resilience. It's and also the thing that you like to point out, Al, the X factor on the other players, and particularly the younger players. So, you know, joyous that he came back and joined us, and he's just having this amazing second career with us. I couldn't be happier.
1: Mm. Really. I think we couldn't be happier either.
0: It's very interesting as well that he made an announcement this week that he's retired from international football. So he's not going away with Germany.
1: I think Jürgen Klopp made that decision for him, didn't he?
0: No, Pascal did. He said basically it's like the World Cup was it for me. Like it was my dream to get to the World Cup. I got there, and now it's time to let the younger guys have a go. It's basically what he said. So as humble as ever.
1: Can I just also point out about this, not just going back to the game that we're having a good gloat about, because just for once in our lives, I think we can. I would say about, there's one thing that I found sort of totally astonishing, and about possibly just how Arsenal were browbeaten. They had a corner, I remember this, about 5 minutes from the end. They were 3-0 down. They looked absolutely crestfallen. They looked absolutely stuffed. And yet, and this is on the back of what happened last season, and yet... they took forever to take it. No concept of rushing it. No concept of getting on with it. It's like they have that one

0: I mean, we mentioned that chance that O'Reilly had. Don't forget, Matt O'Reilly nearly also scored with his face, which
1: oh,
0: was
1: crikey, yes, that would have been a goal and a half, wouldn't
0: which
1: it?
0: Would have been absolutely,
1: which means we'd have won 5.5-0.
0: I know, it was great, and you know, I mean, and Strike had that chance, that header that went narrowly wide. There was chance after chance after chance. I mean, the word that constantly came up, I saw it on pretty much every single feed, on the headline, they. From Totally Football to the Guardian Football Weekly to the BBC Football Daily, it all said Arsenal battered by Brighton. The word battered was used repeatedly.
1: Yeah, but we're back to references to fish and chips here. I mean, we've got pecked by seagulls and we've got the 3B Mafia, an all new bunch of cliches that are coming out that are making me tear what's left of my hair out. And if only AD, I could tear yours out as well. Listen, we're getting very close to the end here. Now, I know that we're talking about different times here because Matt and Steve are relatively newbies in terms of watching the album, but I want to put this same question to all three of you. So I'm going to start with Steve and then go to Matt and then to you, AD. In the pecking order of all the Albion games you've ever seen, Steve and Matt, where was that particular performance ranking for you?
2: That was the best game of football I've ever seen by anyone. So I've been to other clubs, I've been to international games. I was just blown away by it. I loved it. I couldn't be more excited. This three-week break is going to drive me nuts.
1: Because you want more?
2: I want it right now.
1: Matt?
3: Yeah, I'd agree. It was the most remarkable performance. Also, massive shout-out to the fans as well, because there were times when Arsenal fans were trying to get the team G'd up and Albion fans were just singing over them. That was great as well. So I think the atmosphere, the performance, yeah, it was absolutely amazing. We all came out just, what on earth have we witnessed? Yeah.
1: Now, Ada, you've got 4.5 decades to choose from, so far away.
0: Steve Petty wasn't playing, that's what I'm going to say. or Frank Worthington. You know what? It was a fantastic, wonderful performance. I was speaking to so many people after the game, and as were you, and everyone was saying, "Is this the best Albion performance of all time?" I mean,
1: I want to know what you think.
0: I'm going to get piles and sit on the fence here because you know it's recency bias. We said this so many times, right? That game when we Deserby's first win against Graham Potter's Chelsea, you know, that performance was great. You know, Arsenal haven't lost 3-0 to anyone since they got beaten 3-0 by Brighton at the Amex. You know, that performance was absolutely wonderful. You know, we've seen some really outstanding performances and it's like, yes, this was sensational, absolutely wonderful. And it's certainly one for us to crow about and enjoy. And, you know, when I sit back and look through it, I think, yeah, it will certainly be up there, but you know, there's better to come.
1: I think that probably in terms of who we were playing at the time we were playing them, on the back of the way that we had been playing earlier in the season, and the manner with which, and I think it is who we played and the manner with which we played. I mean, you mentioned the Chelsea game there. I would say yes to a point, and the scoreline looks great. And don't get me wrong, Chelsea came back in the second half. There was some of the Liverpool games where there was the week where we beat them 2-1 and 3-0. Again, we were fantastic. I can think of times where we beat Wolves 6-0. That's our biggest ever Premier League win. And so on and so forth. But the context is that who we were playing at the time. If we'd have done the same to Manchester City, we could say the same. But also for the fact it was 90 minutes. So you're right when you consider a recency bias. But so many people came out of that stadium going, wow. Do you think, well, you know, I'm struggling to think in terms of, yeah, there's been more exciting games. Yes, there's been bigger wins. Yes, there's been greater goals. But the context of who we were playing at the time we were playing and the manner with which we destroyed them,
0: that is
1: what for me makes it. I've got to say this. I can't think. Maybe I can go away and think about it for a few days, but I cannot think of a better performance. All round, complete performance. Radio Reverb. Thank you.

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So our featured classic album this week. Last week we had Steely Dan, The Royal Scam, and from a similar era, Inner Visions by Stevie Wonder. I'm going to play four tracks from that. Brilliant, brilliant album.

which is over 50 years old, I believe. And getting us underway in the background, this is Eddie Henderson. So the opening track from Inner Visions, Stevie Wonder, goes like this.

I'm still here. So I've let it go a bit. Let's run through the tracks. You're listening to Slipstream Worldwide Beats. My name's Mark Johnson. I'm with you here live 1, 2, 3 every Saturday. We get repeated during the week. Wednesday mornings, 11 a.m. and Friday lunchtimes, midday. Tell all your friends. So we started off with Eddie Henderson, then we had a track from our featured album Too High by Stevie Wonder. The album is Inner Visions. We're going to have a little bit more from that in about 2 tracks time. Then Labby Siffre, I Got The ... Mysterious Vibes from the Blackbirds. A Futuro from João Selva from that new album coming out on Mr. Bongo Records. Somewhere Soul. Blended nicely into Love Will Tear Us Apart by Nouvelle Vague, who'll be playing in, I think they're going to be playing in the Old Market. Soon. They are actually playing. It's not a DJ set. I was caught out a bit on the way. It said 07. I was looking at the poster thinking, 07, wow, fantastic. It says, and then underneath it says DJ set. 07 playing records. And then it said Quantic. No. Quantic DJ set. Come on, keep the music live. Then after Nouvelle Vague, Sueza Pura featuring Rosalia de Souza. It's from a reissue of a single that came out ages and ages ago. Quintento X. It's on Schema Records. And then after that, a cheeky little track by Mary in the Junkyard. The track is called Blood. And check out the video. It's so charming. Okay, Mary in the Junkyard. And in the background, I've talked all over this. I thought it was an instrumental, but hey-ho, this is Estone Inc. Coming up, Donald Byrd and then Joe Cocker. Yeah, Sheffield Steel, yeah.

And this programme is dedicated to Jenny, sister-in-law, sister Jenny. Get well soon. She's in hospital, but having great care. We'll have you back on the dance floor in no time at all, don't worry.

Ah, yes. Wind People. Wind Parade, rather. Hey, need new glasses. Donald Byrd, fantastic.

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Yeah, nice bit of Sheffield Steel coming up. Listen to this.

0: Wow. New York, just like I pictured it. Skyscrapers and everything.
1: Hey, brother. Hey, come here, Slick. Huh? Hey, you look hip, man. Hey, you wanna make yourself $5, man?
0: Yeah, brother.
1: Hey, look here, run this cross the street for me right quick, okay? Hey, run this cross the street for me.
0: Hey. What? Huh? I don't know. What? I'm just going across the street.
2: Shut your mouth.
0: Oh, no. What'd I do?
3: Turn around. Put your hands behind your back. Let's go.
4: A jury of your peers having found you guilty. 10 years.
0: What?
5: Come on. Get in that cell, nigger.
0: God. No.

Yeah, considered the centrepiece, if you like, of the album Inner Visions. Four tracks from that album today, released in 1973, considered groundbreaking and still considered that way today. Part of Stevie Wonder's classic period, the album was regarded very much as a transformation album from his little Stevie Wonder period to a more musically mature, conscious, grown-up artist. I think it came just a year after Talking Book. Stevie Wonder played most of the instruments, wrote all the tracks, did just about everything, frankly. When you look at the musical credits on the album, there's just a few other artists, a bass player here and there, some backing singers, and that is your lot. Living for the City won a Best R&B Song, 16th Grammy Awards, and the album

political meanings and messages in there, aimed at Nixon's presidency as well. Especially the track Mr. Know-It-All. And amazingly, just after the album was released, Stevie Wonder was in a really, really bad car crash.

close friend, John Harris. So we're going to have a couple more tracks from that a little bit later in the show. We're just now going into the second hour. In the background, a great new release from Djemba Groove from their album. I'm not sure if this one's on. I think this is an instrumental. Hey, hey, hey. So that's Radio Reverb 97.2 FM. Radio Reverb.

tell you one thing. I'll let you into a secret, dear listener. I'm not as young as you may think I am. The illustrations on Inner Visions were an absolute inspiration to me when I was at school. You can't draw people like that, said the art teacher. Oh, yes, I can. They're on the Stevie Wonder album. You're a bit young for a Stevie Wonder album, aren't you? I may be, but I've also got 3 David Bowie albums and a Roxy. Oh, yeah.

0: So I'm live from the open markets off London Road, Reverb Studios, Reverb Towers. People outside sitting there eating and stuff, and there's a couple that are drinking a bottle of wine.
1: Oh, ho, ho, ho.
0: You can see that wine. I could drink it. Just give me the taste. Herb Alpert in the background.

Some of these shows are going to be up on Mixcloud. I forgot to put a few up, so in the next few days I'll upload a load of shows to Mixcloud.

Yeah, of course, the Quantic Soul Orchestra. From a few years back, Pushing On with Alice Russell on vocals.

come in before that track from the Orchestra Mambo. Orchestra Mambo International. So we're going to have now a track, another track, Stevie Wonder.

Future Roots in the background from the forthcoming album coming out in October, Turntables on the Hugs and Angala.

Yeah, I'm liking this. Wet in Nicaea from the Lagos Thugs. Terrible name, isn't it? I think it's a re-edit by Soul Jungle. That's what we call a good groove. Yeah. Oh, yeah.

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Catalpa from Beanfield.

So in the background, which is a track by Fred Everything and Tutu. Fred Everything. Arete Infinity is the name of the track, version one. Right. Which leads me to believe there could be some other versions of it.

So we're coming up to the final track. We're going to play the last track of the Stevie Wonder album, Inner Visions, dedicated to Richard Nixon, former president of the US. And it goes like

0: So that's just about it from me. 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

That was a cover of April Suzanne by Beach House, and now we are going to play the original April Suzanne by Robert Lester Folsom.

That was Time of No Reply by Nick Drake, and we only have time for one more track on today's episode of Into the Haze. Thank you so much for tuning in, and thank you as always to The Independent for sponsoring the show. We are going to finish off today's show by playing Old England by The Waterboys.

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Hey ho, how you doing, Brighton? Welcome to Ears Wide Open. Yes, yes, gonna spread some electronic jazz afro obscurity love digitally to your ears. Yeah, back in the chair, enjoying the groove. And if you like what you hear over the next hour or so, please go to Mixcloud, Ears Wide Open.

Phew. Hey, take a breath. Yeah. Liking that. Definitely taking you on a journey. That is a track called 369 by a group called New Jazz. Yeah, Google that, see what happens there. But that's on an album called Unjazz, Orange Milk Records. I don't know when that was out. I'll have to check that out. But recently, I think, yeah, you're listening to Ears Wide Open. Let's just see what we played before that. We played, Les Prospections, Lido. And then before that, started the show with Played from 1999, Relomi, off of the album Rust Proof Clockwork. I think that's what my memory recalls. Yeah, Ears Wide Open, all the shows, about 415 loaded up to Mixcloud if you want to stream them at your leisure. Let's continue in a groove.

Oh yeah, like in this Night Ride. Ilhan Ersehin played a track last week that led me onto this one, the Dave Harrington remix of Night Ride. Great little 7-incher. You're listening to Ears Wide Open.

Oh yeah, oh yeah, Slave. Slide. Sounds so good. It's like Tweak Up by Con. Let me run down some of the tracks. Yeah, what have I done? What have I done? Yeah, this one for Ali anyway. Before this, what do we have? Peace and Love, Buzz Azal. That's on the True Thoughts label. Excellent Brighton Business. Big shout to Rob Louie. Before that, Night Ride, Ilhan Ersahin. That's the Dave Harrington mix. And then before that, we had Change Is What We Need, Trouble Man. That is the Mark Pritchard guys. And let me correct you on that Rolomi one at the beginning. It was Rest Proof Clockwork, the album. Yeah, you're listening to Ears Wide Open. If you go to Mixcloud, more than 400 shows for your streaming.

yeah, that last track, Los Salamitos. Latin funk song. Latin funk love song. Cover of the Gene Harris original by Lance Ferguson. Again on True Force. Accidentally joining the dots. Ears wide open.

Oh yeah. A little bit of a tweak up on the Harry Fuman track from 1979, a track called Underwater. That is called Undercurrent. And it's a little re-edit by Mischief Brew, that's it. Yeah. Brain, kick in. Yeah, let's keep it going. Something brand new. Renegade Soundwave Rewired. Coming out, or just about out now. The track is The Phantom, Cole Cox. There's been about four releases so far. Plenty more to come. Renegade Soundwave, way before their time. This track, The Phantom, absolutely even before time began. And yeah, great plaudits from Cole Cox and everybody. Big shout out to Danny, Carl, Gary. You're listening to Ears Wide Open.

Oh yeah, nice. A bit of Carl Cox remix of the Phantom. Phantom out originally 1989. Yeah, definitely spreading the message and starting something different. Just a couple more tracks to go. Ears Wide Open. Remember, go to Mixcloud, Ears Wide Open, if you want to stream the shows. There's also a forum there that you can contact me if I forget to tell you any of the tunes or struggling to get hold of them. Just get hold of me via Mixcloud, Ears Wide Open. I'll send you a playlist or just fill in the gaps.

0: 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We started the show with Days Before from my guest today, singer-songwriter Vanessa Ferrero. Welcome, Vanessa.
1: Hello, it's lovely to be here.
0: It's lovely to have you here. Why did you choose Days Before to play today?
1: Well, today, actually, my album's got released, so
0: yeah.
1: It's been a Kickstarter-funded album. The album's called Days Before, so I thought I'd give you the title track, to kick off the rest of the tracks.
0: And is there a story behind Days Before?
1: Yeah, and the reason why it's called Days Before, it's going into my old days of being raised as a evangelical church member in quite a wacky church. There was lots of, like, I guess they call it Pentecostal, so it's very lively. And I was born into that setting, and so I, you know, a bit of a Plato's cave, didn't know anything else existed in the world. And from age 13, played the piano there and did all of the services maybe four times a week. And so it was really integrated into the music of gospel and community and church people needing to do positive, lifting up things, also really going in deep. And I came away from that faith quite late, actually. I think most people leave their Catholic roots when they're young, and I was about 32, 33 when I moved to London.
0: Wow, so you were actually with the church until then?
1: A long time, yeah.
0: Wow.
1: I was really integrated. I didn't really have friends outside. We weren't so much back then encouraged to listen to music outside of the church music, or even mixed with other church members outside of other ones. Mm. So it was when I moved to London that I just thought, I don't know, things just started falling away because I'd started to see other people that were not from that church and think differently. And all of the doubts I had, I was like, am I allowed to say that? Am I allowed to think that? And the space I was in there, which was actually David and Cary Grant, I don't know if you know those guys.
0: Yes.
1: They do BBC Radio. They run a church from their front room.
0: Oh, do they?
1: Yeah. And it's called The Space, that invites all types of people from all beliefs and all faiths. You can be Jewish, Muslim, atheist, any kind of type of person, and just be in a space, the space. And so I said, I have all these doubts and questions. And they're like, that's great. Just sit with them. Wherever you're meant to fall, you'll fall. And there's always love at the bottom. We'll be here. And it was just a great space to just unravel everything I'd been given, which there was a lot of good in it growing up in the church. It's a really kind of cocoon space, but I definitely feel coming out of it, fish out of water. Like, I didn't feel like anybody else because everybody else had been making mistakes, going out, having boyfriends, having a drink. And I'd been in this like padded wall of life,
0: yeah,
1: with one belief. And suddenly when it falls away and you're kind of raised to believe that your identity is good because God loves you, suddenly you come out of all of your beliefs and you're like, I don't know if I'm good. If I don't believe that a God is watching over me, will I actually do good in the world, or will I turn into a Hitler? I don't know. I'm really scared to know myself.
0: Mm.
1: And it's a really difficult deconstruction of about 2 years of just shedding everything and listening to the Atheist Experience and Sam Harris and loads of these great speakers and thinkers. And it was so exciting, but also I was having these dreams of scaffolding falling down and everything out of season and trains getting confused because I was just falling apart and I didn't know who I was. And I think I was a little bit just wanted to cut off from everything of there because I'd cleaned my basket out. My shopping basket was clean and it was Vanessa's basket, and I was only going to go in the shopping aisles for things I really had lived out and believed.
0: Mm.
1: So there's very few items in there, but what I had in there I knew were truth for me.
0: Yeah.
1: And I was obsessed with truth. And so I've slowly been filling that. And there's a lot of things from that church and experience I have actually pulled back. But one of the things I couldn't touch for a while was the piano, because I was the church pianist for so long.
0: Oh, of course.
1: And I'd associated it with those kind of meetings and almost a bit of a lying to myself aversion. And I couldn't touch it, but I craved it. I craved just playing emotional songs and things that would lift people up and community stuff and just singing along on the piano. Like a lot of the classics do. I hear a lot of the church in Billy Joel or Bill Withers, and I'm sure they got raised with some gospel too, Elton John. But I was like, nope, I'm going to go into folk, which, as you know, I think last time you spoke to me, I was doing more of a Colombian indie folk record, which definitely is what I needed to be at that time because I'd just gone to Colombia and explored my roots. And I feel really good about that. I don't know how to take that music any further because I'm a song, I love songs, yeah. And what I was raised with is big melodies and songs. And sometimes when you get into overproduced kind of interesting ideas and concepts, you forget a good old song. And I just wanted to make a record of good old songs, and I was ready to embrace the piano again. And even more than that, I was ready to embrace the sound of my church songs and not sing church lyrics, because my beliefs have become very me. I don't know who's... They don't sound like anyone else's. They sound like mine. And so I've put a lot of that on the record, and a lot of just human lyrics and themes. You know, the song Top of That Hill, which we might play, is
0: yeah, you will later.
1: Yeah, that was one of me just falling apart, like looking at this hill of being like, this is who I am. I've come out of this context at 30 years old, and everybody knows who they are. Everybody's lived. Everybody knows about critical thinking. I've never been allowed to ask what I want or what I think.
0: Yeah.
1: And I've never been able to dare to answer that.
0: And well done for the release.
1: Yay, today.
0: When did you start writing your own songs? And, you know, how did that... Was that just someone encouraging you to do that?
1: I was mainly raised with instrumental music, besides from the church. So my dad with Debussy and all of the classics. And I got into composition and orchestration in my degree. So I went into orchestral music with film scoring and TV, which has been a great industry, but it's all changed now since COVID and AI and technology. And so I'd started also feeling really lonely as a composer in a hidden room. The hours are long, it's solitary. Mm. And I just thought, check out the Brunswick Open Mic down the road. and I thought, I've never sang before, but as a composer, you have to play every instrument. And just, you know, someone says, we suddenly needed a Bansuri flute, Indian music. All right, figure it out somehow, get it from Hobgoblin, and you just figure it out. And I thought, I'm the shape of a flute. I've got, like, a voice that kind of works. Maybe if I just blow air through it, and, like, maybe if it's here, maybe if it's there, and just, yeah, moved sound around my head in the car. Until I found kind of there, around there, was a nice resonance to sing from. And I just tried it out. It was just 10 years ago now, so I'm fairly new to singing, I feel. And I thought, from there, I'll write lyrics. I had a friend that challenged me, like, you make music, but you don't write lyrics and you don't sing? What? And so I thought, oh, I'll try it. And I did. And the first song was Raven, which is just, my nickname was Raven. And it's like, listen, you Raven, see what you're made of. I like talking to myself a bit hard because I'm, you know, Yorkshire Columbian, so yes. I'm a bit rascally. Yes. And I was so scared of singing. And the first time I had to sing was at Beth Orton's concert. We were doing a concert with Beth Orton for her, it's like a collaboration of other female artists. And the event said female composers apply. So I applied as an instrumental orchestral composer, got accepted, and then... There was 10 girls that got accepted out of, I think, 400 applicants. And everyone was singing. And I'm like, why are they singing? That's a songwriter. That's not a composer. And so then it got to me and she's like, right, where's your song? I'm like, I entered with orchestral music and I just hit play on my SoundCloud. She's like, no, everybody's got to sing. It's a show. And I was like, I don't sing. And she's like, just figure something out. And so I was like hiding behind a pillar, and I just remember figuring out some filmic chords, because that's what I was used to, and just singing weirdly. I don't know why I sang about blue ghosts. I just sang like blue ghosts, this haunting thing. And she's like, great, you'll be number 3 in the show. Sounds fab. Write a song for the show. And that's why I wrote this song, Raven. Like, oh my God, what am I doing? I'm not a songwriter. I'm not a singer. Well, I'll figure it out. And in a week, I wrote my first song and sang in front of, I think that was maybe 500-600 people. The Guardian were there. The BBC were there. I wore bright silver pants. And then I remember...
0: Well, of course, why not?
1: Just thought, scare yourself a bit with the silver pants and you won't be so scared of singing. So I just remember thinking I was going to die, like fear tells you often, your fears, especially my greatest one was public singing.
0: Yeah, so it's go, now, run.
1: Yeah, yeah, just, you're not going to make it, you're going to die. And I just thought, listen, you Raven, see what you're made of, did it. And then I was like, I can't believe I'm not dead. And more than that, I think there's a piece of me in this that
0: enjoyed it.
1: Yeah,
0: yeah.
1: A little bit.
0: You're very sort of in touch with animals, but you've got an unusual pet, a hummingbird.
1: Oh, Ziggy.
0: Tell us about that. Tell me about Ziggy.
1: So in COVID, I went to go tour Colombia and ended it in this mountain village. And that was just around the time when COVID hit. And they said, we're going to close the gate of this mountain village because it's a sacred indigenous mountain village where the Kogi tribe live. So we need to close it off to everyone. You either stay or you go. you had like a few days to decide. And I just wasn't ready to go. So I thought, I'll stick around. Ended up being terrified at the banks going down because I had savings to buy a little flat in Brighton. And then I thought, okay, no, I'll put it in land because that's safer.
0: Yeah.
1: And then I can always take it out later. So I just bought a patch of land and the whole story of that was quite amazing. But after I bought the land, I thought, I'll just stick a few sticks up. Maybe I'll just do a little platform. And I just ended up building a real eco, beautiful home that I lived in for the last 7 years. I've just come back for a gap year here. I designed it to not have walls. I don't like walls. I like living outside as much as possible. It's got a very big roof and just some big, like, massive columns of eucalyptus. All of it's, like, sustainable stuff. They were heavy to get up the hill. But anyway, because it's like that, it's a bird highway. You make breakfast and there's birds flying all the time through there and they're just like... But there's one in particular called Ziggy, who is a hummingbird, an emerald hummingbird. And every time I open up the sugar jar or any kind of thing, I don't know how hummingbirds can smell sugar because I thought it had to be melted in water or something. But for some reason, he's got a very good snout for it. And he just comes like in front of my face here. And I'm like, go away, Ziggy. This is my porridge. Let me have my porridge. And if I'm having honey on my porridge or golden syrup. Mm. But yeah, if there's sugar feeders around, he's a bit of a bully. He's not a nice pet. He kind of fights all the other hummingbirds away and is territorial with the house. So I've had to get another feeder so that the hummingbirds maybe go over there. I keep it really diluted because it's not good to give them a lot of sugar, but just a little bit to draw them to the flowers that I've got around. And he sits on my hand sometimes. I'll speak to my dad on video call and like, yeah, I'm just there with Ziggy. So I don't know what he's doing now that I've been away for a year, but I hope he's not probably being the guard dog of the house.
0: Now, the second track you've brought is from Theo Katzmann.
1: Yeah.
0: And now, why did you choose The Death of Us? There's such a great vibe in this track, and it just makes me want to dance.
1: Yeah, it does, doesn't it?
0: But, why did you choose it? Why do you love it so much?
1: Well, I've been on this album, because I would maybe describe it retro, soul, pop, modern classic kind of thing, I've struggled to find a lot of that in the UK. I know they're out there, and I'm just starting this venture. There's a lot of funk, and there's a lot of, like, soul bands, but it's not that. There's, like, a crossover of a classic songwriter. And I heard Theo, and I'm like, there he is! And so I've just got obsessed with Theo Katzmann, listening to someone who writes really strong songwriter melodies that are deep, feeling, groovy, got a bit of Prince in there, got a bit of Billy Joel, got a bit of, like, just the old classics. Actually brought it really modern in the dry production. Like, he's part of Wolfpack, who are very modern, dry... kind of like how Prince was, with very little reverb between notes, and it's staccato and it's punchy and it's front facing. And I just thought, that's what I'm looking for. And so I've just surrounded myself with Theo Katzmann, and I thought I'd share it with you too.
0: Well, thank you. This is Theo Katzmann and The Death of Us.

0: That was The Death of Us from Theo Katzman. 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This month, my guest is singer-songwriter Vanessa Ferrero. Now, you were first on this show, and I can't believe it, but it's many years ago now. You were living here in Brighton, and as you said, you went off to tour Columbia, and then got sort of had to make this split decision as to do I stay or do I go? And that was your deciding to stay. That's a massive life change.
1: Yeah.
0: So you bought this piece of land.
1: Yeah.
0: So did you have did you have enough money left to do all the building for the contents of the building project?
1: So when I first got to this mountain village, which is gorgeous, I remember, like I said, being scared of the banks going down. So just buy land somewhere, anywhere here, I'll be fine. And it's all pretty good prices around there. Like you can get a hectare of land. So that's like just over 3 acres for anything between £7,000 and £30,000 at that time. It's now gone up a bit.
0: Yeah.
1: But that, you know, for 3.5 acres of mountain land with a Caribbean view ocean in front of you in a really quiet, safe village, indigenous, just rivers and gorgeous. So like, just buy something. And I just remember thinking, if I could buy any at all, it would be that one where there's this weird tent on it. It was like this abandoned tent on it. And I just tried finding who it was. And the guy was like, nope, they don't sell. They're conservation there. And I was there for 2 years looking around, and eventually someone was like, is there like a British Columbian girl called Vanessa in this village who was looking for some land? And they asked my neighbour at the time, like, yeah, she happens to be my neighbour, get in touch with her. And this woman that I don't know where she came from, still don't know, just said, yeah, there's a piece of land you might be interested in. It's called the Toy Library, La Ludoteca, nicknamed. And it's the one that's got the weird tent on. And I was like, are you kidding me?
0: That's the one I've been wanting to buy for 2 years.
1: And I would always stand at the entrance and would just imagine it and dream. And I don't really know about this whole manifestation stuff in life, to be honest. I feel like it kind of pulls on a lot of lack when you're dreaming of something you don't have. So for me, I struggle with it. But I suppose I couldn't help do it in that moment where I was stood looking at the sunset and like, wouldn't it be nice if this was like the land? And I remember, I don't have it today, but I've got a tooth necklace. And the end of the tooth fell off into the ground right by the entrance of that property. I remember digging for it and couldn't find it. And the indigenous say, if your jewellery breaks somewhere, it's because it's the end of a cycle or something, or maybe a piece of you wants to stay there.
0: Yeah.
1: So I thought, maybe. And so the 2 years later, this woman comes and says, this land is available. And so she says, yeah, it's going for double the amount that I had.
0: Yeah.
1: And so I didn't have that. And I was like, oh, sorry, I've only got half of that. And that's everything with building money and everything. And I'd heard of a famous actress coming through that had offered the full amount. So I'd kind of thought, ah, well, never mind. She rang back and she goes, yep, it's yours. I was like, eh? But I'd also heard someone else offered the full price. She goes, yeah, for some reason he wants you to have it. And I'm like, I don't even know him.
0: amazing.
1: And so I just was like, all right, what do we do? Tomorrow, let's go to the notaria and sign it. And so I still went disbelieving. And I'm there signing it. And it was about...
0: I've just bought a piece of land. Like, what am I doing?
1: And then they're taking pictures like, congratulations. I'm like, did that just happen? Literally, I just walk up the next day at the land, which is... It's an old cow pasture. It's barren as well. And it made me cry when I got there because it's just so sad. It's that side of the mountain and being abused by coke farmers, marijuana farmers and cattle. And so it got trampled. And I just was like, right, let's get rid of all this hard soil. And we just ploughed and ploughed. And I bought, how many did I buy? 500 endangered trees. So trees that were going to be extinct in Colombia that were from that region. I just like chucked it in there, started turning it around. Little did I know, for the 2 summers following, you have to water them constantly. Oh, my life, how I would scream down the ravines like, I miss my guitar! But I didn't touch an instrument for 2 years. Full of machete marks. And I did it, though, and now it's flourishing. And I climbed one of the trees as well. And to climb the tree that you planted, I don't know if there's a bigger high than that. It was really special to eat off the trees you planted. So, yeah, that took 2, 3, 4 years to plant it. And then building the house was such a fun and crazy and intense thing on my own because... Main thing, you go down to the city to buy your materials and you've got it all and you're about to pack it. I remember I only had a motorbike at the time and I would wrap like hose around my body. I would put like these things I needed for building and a machete and just materials and on the bike going and I'd only just learnt to figure out how to ride a bike a few weeks before. Bought it off Marketplace for 300 quid and got a motor taxi guy to teach me how to ride the bike. And there I was getting my materials to build my little house on the hill. Getting it up the hill with a few donkeys and humans and a cable car I'd built as well. And the whole process was just so much fun and so intense. And I got to the end of it and built it and had Ziggy the hummingbird.
0: Oh, it's beautiful.
1: It's gorgeous. I love it.
0: It's just so beautiful. The photographs and the film I've seen is just brilliant.
1: I designed the front like Sydney Opera House and then the rest of it like a spiral. And I've never felt that much happiness before of not wanting anything in life but just to be there. Drew it on a napkin, literally, and then got one of the constructors of the village, no architect or anything, just one of the mountain constructors that knows land, and says, can we do this? Can we make a dome roof? Can we put this on the side? Yeah, we can do it all. Can I have a seashell for a tap? So instead of a tap, I have a giant seashell because I wanted the water to come out like a spiral. Just played. Made a sink like an avocado shape, like made the island table like a mango. Just the tiles were from the mud where my mum, we think, was born. My mum's got a funny story, but we did a DNA test and found she was born in a mountain called Boyaca, an indigenous place. And so I got the mud from Boyaca and made it into these hexagon B, like, tiles.
0: Oh, Vanessa, that's beautiful.
1: Yeah, so I walk on that mud of the ancestry that I don't know much about. It's full of symbolism and there's nests everywhere. And so the land is called El Nido now and it's all just growing with trees and forest and the house and the birds. And it's absolutely incredible.
0: It was very funny because I just happened to be watching a TV show. And it was Ben Fogel's, you know, Life in the Wild, Escape to the Wild or whatever.
1: New Lives in the Wild.
0: Yeah. And it came up afterwards that they were doing yours. And I was going, Vanessa, my friend Vanessa, it's on the telly. So what the hell happened? How did that happen? How did my Vanessa end up?
1: So funny.
0: On telly.
1: I still haven't even seen it, to be honest, because I couldn't get the what's it called, the VP? I always get confused with visible panty line. My VPL is showing. My VPN wasn't working in Colombia. Seen it all the way through yet. But that happened just a surprise. I don't know how. Honestly, I'm in the middle of nowhere. And my friend Sarah Mumford in Bradford just she's always tweeting people about me, like, BBC, get in touch with Vanessa. Da, da, da. So she just tweeted Ben Fogel, said, my friend Vanessa in the mountains. And then mentioned a bit of, like, that I just built it in a picture, maybe, I'm not sure. They got in touch, got my number, and then one of the producers rang me whilst I was there in the mountain village walking my dog. Hi, we're from New Lives in the Wild. And I was like, huh?
0: And they're what's like, New Lives in the Wild?
1: Yeah. We just had a submission about your story and heard about this, and we'd like to come over in a month. And I'm like, I haven't had people around in a long time. I look so feral. And I don't know if I can remember how to speak to human. I've turned into a man. I just turned into a wild animal. So I wasn't so bothered about things because I'd actually really rejected myself as an artist then because I don't know why. Maybe it's tired. It's hard. Grassroots artists is really hard. So when they rang me, I wasn't in a place of being like, whoa, exposure, artistry, get on TV. All I was bothered about was getting golden syrup. I said to the guy, are you guys coming from England? Would you mind bringing me some redbush tea and golden syrup? Is that cool? And they're like, yeah. Anything else?
0: If I say, is there anything else?
1: My favourite moisturiser from Boots would be nice, actually. And they're like, can we come now? I'm like, yeah, with those things, you can come. So they came along. And I was just doing it just to tolerate it, mainly for the golden syrup, honestly. I was so excited. So they came, a crew of 10 of them. And I saw them park at the bottom of my hill in these big trucks that had Warner Brothers, because it was like a company off Warner Brothers. Two cameras, sound guys, runners. I was really happy to see them because of the British humour. It was so lovely. And they were all mocking each other. And there's a lot of love in the group. But just it was lovely to be around. It was a week of filming. The team were great, had a great time. When they left, they invited me out for the dinners afterwards and I would hang out with them. And I was like, oh dear, I think I might miss my clan a little bit. Like, I know I'm half Colombian and I've got a bit of a fiery, like, kind of side to me, and it fits in with the joyful, vibrant Colombian side. But just being around the people and the certain kind of intelligence and way of seeing and the perspectives and the humour and stuff, I was like, oh dear, that's like made me for the first time want a bit of community. And that's healthy, because I don't think I was healthy before. I just wanted to be on my own.
0: Yeah.
1: And so I was in my natural setting there and I never felt loneliness being there. And then for the first time, it wasn't loneliness as much as like, I think there's a bit more of me. I might have just become communal and want to connect to people. And that's a really healthy thing after 10 years of solitude. Yeah,
0: definitely.
1: So I went to go explore that. And when they left, I thought, I'll just do a quick tour. Actually, it was an accidental tour. There was someone else's tour. And they said, can I just, from Montana, like, can you just organise it and like hook me up? And I did.
0: Mm.
1: And then that person from Montana couldn't come. And so the tour was left open and the venues were ringing saying, well, someone's got to do it. Can you just play? And I'm like, oh, I'm not really into singing. I've, you know, sold all my artist clothes and my guitars. And I was like, oh, I'm not really sure. And I asked my mum and I'm like, hey, mum, shall we like just go around the road? Just maybe you tell some stories and I'll do a few old songs. And we did it and it sold out in a few days. And I was like, oh, dear, there's people out there. I had no idea from my place in Colombia that people had been watching. And I just kind of came back and there was so much love for just love. And I, as an introvert, being thrown into masses of people with driving, speaking to mum, the show, the talks afterwards, the hotel, it, always people. And I remember like panicking because it's not my nature to be around so many people.
0: Yeah.
1: And there was this like rising feeling when I was at one of the venues and I was like, oh no, I'm going to go into a panic attack maybe. I don't know what's happening. Something's about to explode in me. And it got to the top of my head, just people around everywhere. And it smashed into this, like something about me broke. And I remember feeling water everywhere and feeling people around me connecting to me and that it was all good and it was safe and it was loving. It was a safe place being with people. And I felt like I broke into a communal version of myself. I think life might be more fun now. I mean, I've made my life really fun. I really enjoy my life. It's been great. But there's something that is maybe going to make it more fun. And so I was like, let's just ignore that. Go back to your house, Vanessa. So finished the tour after a month. Had a great time. Went back to my home. Climbed up the mountain on my own. By that time, that dog had passed away. So I was totally on my own. And I walked up the hill and I swung in my hammock where usually I would have that nirvana sense of peace and everything of being. And I went, I've changed. And I've built this whole life based on an old version of myself that has been the main version of myself. What do I do now that I want to share my life? And I think I really like expressing musically because I seem to have given people a bit of joy. And so when I got on stage and shared some silly songs and stories, it was so good. If that's a job description to bring people a good bit of the day, I was like, I really like that rather than being a hidden composer. So I'm like, I don't know if it makes any money or if I can sustain it, but if I can just do it and share myself in that way, then I think I want to do that. But what am I doing now? I've put all my money into this house and my whole life is built here. I've sold all of my artist clothes. I've got no connections. I've got no career. I work in a pizza restaurant once a week and playing guitar, which is all right to live off in Colombia. You transfer that to English pounds and it's £20 a week. I think I was only there 4 months until I decided I need to do a gap year back here.
0: Yeah.
1: And just see if I can find a career, find a community, find a band, see if I can dig into the scene. And I would love partnership. I was ready for it.
0: Yeah.
1: And so, but I was like, maybe they're in the UK because I feel like they're not going to be in Colombia and I feel like they're going to be in England. And yeah, just all of those things. I thought a year, going to do it. And so that was last year in August. So I've just stepped over my gap year back here and it started hard. I did a few shows selling cacao and coffee. I worked in a removals job because I missed lifting stuff up a hill and I loved this removals job. It slowed down a bit, so there wasn't any more work in that. And so I started there. It was hard because we did a tour and I lost money, even though there were sellout shows.
0: Mm.
1: And that's how it goes a lot. People say if you break even, it's fine. And I had no money to lose. And I just got really disheartened by that. And I thought, well, I'll try to do a few covers and that seemed to get a bit of money. And just and a bit of teaching, because a bit of money there will help me fund getting out on the road, which would be nice to do a bit more of. And then amongst that, just found the absolute love of my life as well. And I knew it from the start. And now I don't really know what to do. So I've come to the end of the gap year. Mark, he's coming back with me over Christmas, just because that's an easy time to take out for a month, just to kind of go back for a month, see what it means to us. Do we keep it? Do we try to do a double life?
0: Your next track is yours. And it's sunlight. Tell us a little about that.
2: This is because I wake up like everybody else does sometimes with those bad thoughts in your head where you're like, oh, you're looking a bit this. Oh, you said that thing last night. Oh, you're so embarrassing. And they just take the limelight. And I thought, I'm going to write a song called Sunlight, where I'm going to talk to my fears like they're my friends and be like, it's all right. I know you're trying to help me. So I'm not going to do the thing of like, fears, get rid of them. No, fears are cute. They're trying to help you out. They're trying to keep you alive.
0: Yeah, you just listen to them and then gently push them away.
2: Yeah, so this one was about me taking my sunlight and a little conversation with fear.
0: This is Sunlight from Vanessa Ferrero. And you're...

0: 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You clearly are close to nature, which I sort of said before, and that shows particularly in your home and your life there in Colombia. Did anybody inspire that closeness, or is it with nature, or is it just that something that's developed over time and over you being there?
1: I would say for there's two answers. There's one that I think and one that other people think, and the one that I think, I'm just at home in nature. I feel, like I said, I struggle with shoes. I have to be touching the earth. I have to touch trees. I'm not a tree hugger, but I am, I suppose. I feel way more grounded with nature. If I get panicked, I sometimes have to lie on the grass like I did yesterday. I heard too much traffic noise and I just had to lie with my chest on the grass. I really crave it and need it.
0: Yeah.
1: But there was an article that came out that said, Bradford girl moves to the jungle and her mother moved from the jungle to Bradford. And I'd never saw that correlation, that my mum was raised in a Colombian jungle and had made her journey all the way back to Bradford, where she married my dad and had me and my sister. And that I've gone from Bradford and somehow felt at home in the jungle and stopped there. And I just didn't see that, but maybe there's some kind of a transition. Yeah. And weirdly, the part of the mountain village that I've picked and feel most at home at might possibly be near the birth town of Mum.
0: There's been some close shaves in your life, both in Colombia and here in the UK. So tell us a little bit about that, about you being saved.
1: I think one time was here down on the Western Road. I was driving on my bike and I'd gone out without a helmet, my fault. There was someone coming out that was maybe from a different country because they were looking the wrong way to cross the road. And so I swerved them, but because I'd swerved, I'd come over my bike. So I'd fallen off the handlebars of my bike and fallen unconscious, which I didn't know. And I'd woken up and for some reason there were six policemen at either side of me and one of them was running out just as I woke up because the wheel of a bus had come out and was about to crush my head and he couldn't see me because I was right under there.
0: Yeah.
1: And one policeman came out and ran in front of the bus, said, stop. The other one came and scooped me up. Then the other policeman stopped the traffic from that side. The other policeman stopped that side. Kind of, yeah, kept me going. And that was just before the first time I went to Colombia, actually. So I went all battered and bruised and everything. And then when I was in Colombia, I fancied doing a bit of songwriting in a river cave. And so I went along the river and there was a cave, little tiny one, and it was all scooped out and rounded. And I just went in there and sang and it was really lovely. And I just thought, I'm never going to leave this today. I just want to stay here and write and sing. But then as I was writing, I saw this sunlight hitting on a rock next to me. And it's just sunlight, you know, you usually just go, oh, it's nice. But for some reason, I was so drawn to it. And I got onto the rock and I just felt like I had to touch it. And then the sun kind of moved onto the next rock. And I was like, oh, I was like hypnotized by this light. And I went onto the next one and it did it again. And it crossed the whole river. And I found myself across the other side of the river. And I kind of was like, why am I so addicted to this sunlight? The next thing I hear is this explosion avalanche that has come from the top of the river, which has just made the whole river. It looked like a tsunami from what I saw. I was luckily at the other side of the river and I looked up and it was like, I don't know how many stories high water that was coming over with all the grit and soil of the mountain. And I looked up and I thought, run! And I had to get up the riverbank and it caught me up to my hip, the water, because it had come up so fast. And I managed to get out with the water up to my hip and scrambling up. And I just thought, if I wouldn't have followed that sunlight, I would have never left that cave. No. And maybe the reason the cave is rounded like that is because it's actually been scooped out and hollowed by the water when it comes in like that. Because apparently it happens once a year.
0: The next track you brought is Leave You by Jackie Evans. Now, I loved this song because it just makes me giggle. And it's such an up song. And it's great. So obviously we're gonna play it. But why did you choose it?
1: Again, incredible piano player and songwriter. I think the fact she's female is making me feel like a lot of representation in her. Like, there she is, there's my tribe. Great piano player, really classic songs, and worthy of a radio play on Karen Kemp.
0: This is Jackie Evans and Leave You. And before you listen to it, listen to the words because they just made me cry laughing. It was so brilliant.

0: 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Now, this month, my guest is singer-songwriter Vanessa Ferrero. And at one point, Vanessa, you were invited onto The Voice.
1: Oh, yeah.
0: I mean, how did that go? I can't imagine no. anything less likely.
1: Right, I know. It was strange. It was after I'd just released the first EP, which was like folky, indie folk, and there was a song called Same Boat out there. I'd done a homemade video. Mm. And someone from The Voice team had found that video and got in touch with me and said, we're looking for alternate voices for The Voice competition this year, because mainly they're like big you know, power voices, and I was just more of an indie folk softer voice. I was like, that's weird, I'm obviously not going to win, but what's in it for me? Is there anything in it? And they're like, so you'd have to get a train to to Manchester, because I got family in Bradford. I thought, free train transport, it's expensive these days, get myself a free train. And then they were like, and you'll also have to, you'll have to get a vocal coach lessons with one of our people before you go. And I'm like, great, free vocal lessons, never had a vocal lesson in my life. Yeah, you get to have a day out, you can have your family come in for the day and get to sing on the stage with a live band. I'm like, this sounds great, I really don't care about winning it, pretty much won't, but I'll go along. So I was like, sure. Got my free train to Manchester, so saw all the family, invited them to the hotel, had a great time. And brilliant vocal class lessons and really encouraging. And they wanted me to do Dolly Parton's Peace Train, because I went in doing California Dreaming. And they were like, no, we're going to get you something a little bit more like this. And so, fine. And then they were like, yeah, okay, so sing. I'm like, yeah, not without an instrument. I ain't sing without an instrument. And they're like, yeah, but this is The Voice, you sing. I'm like, no, I'm not doing it. I'm a musician. I sing and play. And they're like, yeah, it's not really the rules. I'm like, oh, bye then. I've had my train to Bradford. I'm fine. And so they're like, wait, okay, fine. We'll have a chat with someone. And then they let me go with my guitar. I'm like, great. Which they shouldn't have done because of the following. So, the start. And I'm there just, you know, queuing up in the corridor before you're about to get introduced to the big lights on the stage. And they're like, so, how you feeling? I'm like, yeah, cool. It's great to play with a band, isn't it? Fab. And anyway, oh, she's so dull. I get on the stage and I pass the live band who have got all their instructions to play Dolly Parton. And I get to the front and I'm like, I don't want to play Dolly Parton. I've got a guitar, I can do what I like. And I just start playing Ray LaMontagne's Jolene instead in a different key. And I can hear the band scrapping behind like, what's going on? I don't know. And I'm just like, I just play the song that I wanted to do and obviously get disqualified. But I had a great time. And I saw my family in the corner and then I just walked off, didn't get any chairs, turned around and they're like, how did you feel? I was like, oh, it was brilliant to play in such a nice room, wasn't it? And my guitar sounded great through the speakers.
0: After all these years, writing songs, performing in that pizza restaurant, and then touring here, you've now released a debut album. How does that feel?
1: Oh, it's great. And especially because it's Kickstarter funded, which for me means that everyone's a producer that's got
0: community.
1: Yeah, it's exactly what I wanted. The communal thing, me connecting to the piano and the songs of that and releasing it, which still costs me a bit. I listen to it and I still kind of wince, but it's really good for me. So for me, it's big therapy. I don't know how I'm going to carry it on. I'm going to have to get a proper job and like be able to fund it or some way. I know there's great funding applications with PRS and things as well. But yeah, I got to keep going. I'm already 5 albums ahead, actually. I write really fast, but yeah, I think there's ways around it. Somehow we've got to just kind of stick
0: with
1: it.
0: And you have the album.
1: Yeah, it's great.
0: So where can people get in touch with you to buy the album and also to find out what you're doing?
1: Great. What's all on social medias as Vanessa Ferrero Music, I'm pretty sure. Yeah, so it's Ferero, not like the chocolate bar, I wish it was. Music on Instagram, YouTube, Facebook, and also the album is out everywhere called Days Before on your favorite platform, or hopefully come see it live when I can afford a venue hire. Or maybe do a house concert. Yeah. And be lovely. Giving it a few spins would make mean the world.
0: Well, listener, I want you to do that right now. Last track, and we've talked about before, Top of That Hill, and you've told us mostly about what it's about. Is there anything else you'd like to tell us about Top of That Hill before
1: it was just probably one of the hardest ones to write, and my trauma response is actually falling asleep, not fight, flight, freeze, my sleep. And I remember at the time just not being able to pull myself together, the new version of myself. And at the same time, I was going through a divorce because I'd married in that church setting, and it was very much a cultural thing and not quite my choice. And so that had ended. And everything was blank, and I just fell asleep in Nowhere Man Cafe, the pizza, the pancake place. And I'd gone there at 10, and then I found them like shaking me awake at 6 p.m. going with their jackets on, ready to go, like, are you all right? And they were shaking me awake, and I just was like, oh God, I don't know how to manage this. And I just got on the pebbles on the beach and wrote out these lyrics, just like, everything feels like it's coming apart, but maybe in this breaking I'll be built up again and something's gonna happen. So like, build me up in the storm was just a real prayer. Like, lyrically it was a hard one, and the piano was just kind of a soothing kind of plagal cadence, an amen cadence, as they say, just to kind of calm me down in it. And so it's actually one of the oldest songs, and I've just hidden it for a long time. So this is getting its first release on the radio now. So thank you for playing.
0: 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Thanks to my lovely guest today, Vanessa Ferrero.
1: Thank you so much for having me. It's been lovely.
0: And also to you, listener, for tuning in. And I hope you'll tune in again next month. We're going out of the show now with Top of That Hill from Vanessa Ferrero.

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6: Alrighty then. Is we ready to rock and

indeed, it is the Pete Jones Show, and it's live from the very top of Reverb Towers, glistening in the what could be called non-sunshine, but still with a view to die for. 17 floors of sheer wonder right in the heart of the open market. Anyone who's been here will justify just quite what the experience is, and to be honest, you are part of that experience. Yes, you are. And for the next 2 hours, you are very, very welcome to 2 hours of the gorgeousness of local unsigned music. That's kind of what we do. That is the remit. That's what it says on the door, folks. We've got a lovely live session in from, I don't want to, you know, prejudge or get it wrong, but, you know, I think these guys are still at school. I don't know. Maybe they're in the sixth form. We're going to find out. They are called Everlasting. They're absolutely brilliant. Three-piece band. They're coming in to do a live session in about an hour's time. I would say mic's up at six. So we're dusting down the lounge, live lounge stage for them. The green room has gone strictly non-alcoholic, if that is okay. I know. Some of the technicians are taking it out on me. I mean, what? It's not my... You shouldn't even be in the green room. What's the beef? Anyway, in the meantime, we've got about 18 artists lined up for you, including the likes of Novelist Me. Novelist Me. Great name. Got tracks from the Island Giants, Lords of Form. The Lords of Form. Bella Fool, The Home. Tracks from Betts, Marlon Bianco, Joe, capitals, Joe. J-O-E, Joe. Kieran Simkin, beautiful track. We played it a couple of weeks ago. It is so, so good. I kid you not. Kieran Simkin, I do hope, is a name that you will hear beyond the hallowed rooms of Reverb Studios. I do hope Kieran Simkin makes it beyond us, if that's not too unselfish. Lovejoy, we got Lot 49, another lovely track from the late, great John Keenan. Platform 3, these guys came in, I think, this time last year, possibly, played live for us. Absolutely brilliant. Platform 3, or is it The Platform 3? I think it might be. Nancy Deline, or Delaney, or Delini. I don't know. Delini. Who knows? Vanessa Forero. Then we got a track from Mar, M-A-A-R, from Iceland. Joy Jefford, Damon Brock, and Fierce Friend. Yeah, that's the lineup. I know. What are you spoiled or what? It's a Monday, and we've gone so early. You guys can get in touch, 07909 547336. Always love to hear from you. Or you can go to the Pete Jones Show Facebook page, of course you can. Comment there for any shout-outs during the show. Why not? It'd be lovely to hear from you.

0: Ladies and gentlemen, boys and girls, and all the animals. It's Pete Jones on Radio Reverb.
1: What? That is amazing. They let him back in. Yes, it is. It's the Pete Jones Show on Radio Reverb. I do hope you guys are well. I mean, from where I'm sitting, you're looking quite well. I mean, have you had a Monday or what? Thank you for messaging in already. It says here, the FMJ is listening. The future Mrs. Jones, I say hello. But you're so welcome. By the way, before I go any further, of course, we do have Everlasting. We'll check with them if it's the or just Everlasting later. That is, of course, Zach, Aiden, Harry and Ruben. They're all in the green room. Don't worry. We've gone non-alcoholic. Don't you give me a hard time, people. We're not pushing nothing. You know what I'm saying? All we're pushing on them is good tunes and a mad fan time. So, yes, they are coming on at about six, I would say. In the meantime, what have I just played? Well, that was Lords of Form. I love that name. It says here, hi, Pete. Tony from the Golgies here. I hope you are well. I haven't been in touch for a while as there has been no new recordings. Well, what the heck is going on? However, I've been working with the space rock band, Lords of Form. We released a new album, Fallow and Fane. What is Fane? Text in 07909 547336. Let me know what Fane means. F-I-A-F-A-I-N. And as my bandmate Niall knows a few people, we got to support Hawkwind on three dates of their summer tour. We played to over 1,000 people at each gig. That is amazing, Tony. That is so cool. It was a bit of a shock, but I got used to it. You should have, like, you know, sprung a bit of Golgies on them. That would have been amazing. I've attached a couple of tracks from the album, Stone Still Stands, which is the one I played, which seems to be the most popular, and my personal favourite, The Rooted Hex. Well, I'll play you guys that next week. Why not? Tony, thanks so much for chucking that over to us. Track in the middle was The Island Giants. Hey, Pete, I hope you are well. This is Mike from The Island Giants. Of course it is. We, The Island Giants, sounds like he's going to sign something, are doing a gig supporting Rose Divine and the DeVilles at the Brunswick. That is Saturday the 17th of October. That sounds absolutely brilliant. It would be great to see you there. If you can do anything you can to help promote the gig, listen, Mike, we are going to push this gig over a cliff for you guys. That is the Brunswick, Saturday 17th of October. I kid you not, the Island Giants are just so well worth seeing. I saw them at the Rotunda about 10 days ago. Absolute blinder. And the top of the show, we open up with Novelist Me. Novelist Me, all one word. Hi, Pete. Please find and close these tracks. Wondering What to Say and Vibes. Well, we played Wondering What to Say. It says here, this is Andrew from Novelist Me. A couple of months ago, I released my latest single, Wondering What to Say, and I've been genuinely blown away by the response so far. Can you help push it even further? Of course, that is what we are here for, my friend. Novelist Me, Wondering What to Say. You guys check it out. They want to make it the biggest streaming single of his music career. We can get there. We can definitely get there. Folks, if you're wondering how to get in touch, do message in 07909 547336. Always love to hear from you. This, in the meantime, is Bella Fool.

You know, I stand corrected, but sludge rock, you heard it here first. And that's what it sounds like. It's from The Home. It says they're from the South Coast, but, you know, we know, really. I mean, they kind of veer between Hastings and Brighton. We'll take both. They are our sons and brothers, and that's the way we love it. They've just released a debut self-titled three-track EP. Blending, of course. What else would it be blending? Blending sludge. Yeah. Sludge, stoner, and doom. That's a cocktail, isn't it? I'll have a... What would you name that? Sludge, stoner and doom, please. With hard rock, blues and an experimental alternative edge. Love it. Thank you, The Home. Top of the three, we mentioned it. Bella Fool. That is B-E-L-A, not double. B-E-L-A, Bella Fool. Hey, Pete, thanks so much for getting back to me. The song, well, it's supposed to be coming out. This is the 25th. So that was last Friday, is that right? Which we played... We got about three or four tracks from Bella Fool. Love them all. We played Lost Her Mind. Love to know how the gig went on the 18th of September at the Comedia. Anyone there, let us know. Love it. We've just, you know, ticked all their boxes, including a special Radio Reverb exclusive preview. Come on. That's what it's all about. Please let us know what you're up to, what is going on in your world. Text in 07909 547336. And if you've got any beef or any info on the band Everlasting, they are in the studio. They can't get out. We've got them now. Do let us know. Do text 07909 547336. That is Zach, Aiden, Harry and Ruben. They are doing sound checks and all sorts of things right now, but we'd love to hear from you if you're tuning in and a little bit, you know, a little bit of Everlasting fans. What would we call the fandom base for Everlasting? We'll have to think about that one. In the meantime, my friends, Marlon Blanco.

if you're with your friends, or if you're on your own, you're okay as long as you are with Pete Jones. If you are at work, in the car, or stuck at home, you're okay.

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1: Yeah, I know. Who would have thought it? Yes, you are. Of course you are. If you are listening to the repeat, well, the official repeat, not those bootleggy ones, that will be, well, for you right now, it's about, I would say, 18:50 on Saturday night, and you are so welcome. I love that track, by the way. Kieran Simpkin, lovely message in from Tom listening in somewhere in Brighton. Yeah, he says, this is good, interesting. It is good, and it is interesting. It's an absolute blinder. We love it. Thanks, Kieran, for sending this in. He says, hey, Pete, I am an independent songwriter and producer based in Seaford and connected to Brighton, and I'd like to offer Dying for a Diagnosis for track airplay consideration on your show. You are so polite, and you are so welcome. It officially came out on the 11th of September. We played it 2 weeks ago. Then we played the other track that we were sent through by Kieran, Birth Stories, which, you know, struck a chord again with you guys. And I thought, well, you know, let's play it again. We don't do a lot of hip-hop, let's be honest. But that is so good. So, so good. And both vocalists on that, just brilliant. Love it. Thank you so much. Track before that was from Joe, J-O-E, capitals, in capitals, yeah. Hey, Pete, I am a Brighton producer going by the name of Joe, heavily inspired by the Chicago footwork genre. I don't know. What is that? What does that mean? As well as Detroit underground rap scene. There you go. I mean, every day's a school day around here. Chicago footwork genre. Okay. I just released a mostly instrumental album with some vocals. I would really dig it if you played it on your show. Joe, consider it done. We did. You also sent two or three others, which we will play. I guarantee you, my friend. I guarantee you. Top of the three was from Bella Fool, as we meant. No, it wasn't. You crazy. Is anyone listening? I'm looking through the glass now. I should have introduced them. Of course I should. We've got Bernie and Ernie right behind me. Then we've got Brett in the middle, who does the lion's share of the work, I'll be honest. Except when it goes wrong. That's never his fault. And then we've got Simone right over there. Looks like she's watching underwater... What is that? Underwater hockey? That's not a sport, surely. Anyway, that's the team. You guys text in and say hi. So that was Marlon Bianco. That's who it was. A track called Roboland. Marlon Bianco is an Italian Brighton-based multi instrumentalist, producer and songwriter known for his experimental fusion of psychedelic synth jazz, lo-fi textures and cosmic electronica. like I knew all that, you know? Either way, that's Marlon Bianco, very, very talented. In about three tracks' time, we will welcome onto the mics Everlasting. That is Zach, Aiden, Harry and Ruben. But in the meantime, this is Lovejoy.

one of the notes said, Sonia, guys, would I lie? Put your trust in me. But he'd make the money from all our songs. No thanks, dude, you can just jog on. We were

0: 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Good for you.
1: It's incredibly good for you. It's like kale in a blender, you know what I'm saying? I know, you wouldn't think about it. You think, well, right, sure, but then you go in there and boy, is it good. That is The Pete Jones Show in a nutty shell. That was the sound of Platform 3. They sent over some great tracks. They are so good. We had them live, I would say about a year ago. Am I making that up? I think it was about a year ago. Seffi, Anne and Roger came in. They told the fantastic story about this project, the Platform 3. It's so good. You guys can go and see them playing live. Yes, you can, actually. They are gigging down the old Shoreham Centre, 3rd of October. That is this coming Saturday. It's part of Shoreham's Word Fest. Oh, that sounds brilliant. Hey, Pete, hope all is groovy in your world. Seffi, how? Yes, actually. Wondering if you would be so kind as to give the Platform 3 a plug and play on your next show. Well, consider it done, my friends. Please go and see them. They're doing Lost Tracks, Songs and Stories, and I won't burst the bubble of why it is called that. It's a gorgeous story. It's such a brilliantly warm-hearted, funny story, and it's just packed full of original songs, and it's just lovely. Just one of those lovely... You will have a lovely evening. You really, really will. Just come out feeling warm and glowy. Track in the middle was from Lot 49, Reverb, very own John Keenan, who has very sadly departed. But we're thinking of you, John. That was a track called The Rivals, which some of you are thinking, hey, is this Streets of London? Is this My Old Man's a Dustbin? No, it was the Rivals from Lot 49. And Top of the Three from Lovejoy. It's a track called Above the Clouds from his latest album, Under the Weather. I highly recommend it. It's such a great album. We've pretty well played most of it, I'd say, over the weeks and months. Love a little bit of Richard from Lovejoy. Very talented bunny to boot. Now, we have in the studio not one, not even two, I'm not even going to say three, because we got four members, the entire band of Everlasting. That makes it Zach, Aidan, Harry and Ruben. They are sitting right opposite me. Folks, how the heck are you? How you doing? You okay?
2: Yeah, we're good. How are you?
1: Very well, thank you. That was absolutely brilliant. Sorry there's not so many mics to go around. The techies have had a bit of a strike here, I notice. And they just all walked out. So are you going to literally touch the mic? Well, he's a dangerous man, Aidan. So Zach and Aidan, Harry and Ruben, tell us what on earth has been going on in the world of Everlasting. Yes, grab the mic.
3: Yeah. So,
1: this is Zach, my friends.
3: So we just released our second EP for When We Move On last Wednesday. So we're just doing like all of our promotion this week.
1: So this is the stuff you sent me, right?
3: Yes, sir.
1: And four tracks. Is that, am I right?
3: Six.
1: Of course they are. I'm looking right at them. What am I talking about? Are you ever going to do a hard copy of it? Is that too, would that be amazing? Like a sort of a...
2: We'd love it. As 15 and 16 year olds, our budget is very minimal.
1: Well, sorry, you say that, but those are really nice shirts. I mean, so someone's got the cash, you know what I'm saying? And as for Ruben's shirt, I mean, he's sporting a Smiths shirt. I mean, did someone do some research and find out one of my favourite bands? Yes?
4: Yep. Well, the Smiths should be everyone's favourite band.
1: I think they are everyone's favourite. No, bring him back. Don't go that far back. Come, ignore what they're saying. Ignore them.
4: All right, I won't listen to them.
1: Jeez, I wish you had. So what's the deal? Now, you see, unfortunately, the only mic that you got, is when it gets swung around, it does make a heck of a noise. So let's leave it there for a moment and just talk to Zach and Aidan, because that would make my earphones a little friendlier. Tell us, how does the Everlasting work? Who writes the music? Talk us through the method.
2: We all write the music.
1: Yeah.
2: It used to be me and Zach, mainly.
1: Okay,
2: Not going to lie.
1: Yeah. And how many years ago was that?
2: So we formed in 2022. We released our first EP, June last year?
1: Right, so you've already mentioned, I didn't say this, you did, so I'm going to go with your information. You guys are 15, right?
2: Yes.
1: So that made you about, what, 12, 11?
2: Yeah, so year seven.
1: That's amazing.
2: Yeah.
1: And how did the Everlasting start? I mean, what was the first stuff you did?
3: Some awful songs.
1: Yeah. Well, name them.
3: No, they're not out for anyone to hear.
1: Okay, so and what about covers? Did you have any covers that you guys used to do?
3: No, so that's the thing. We actually really didn't do covers until like a year ago.
1: Ah, well, that's okay. That's not a thing at all. That's good. That's the other way around for most people.
2: Yeah, so we were focused on writing our own stuff before, like gigs and everything. We'd record it on this one mic and we'd all record on the same mic, and it'd be like
1: a bit like in here.
3: Yeah,
1: you didn't think they'd come full circle that quickly, right?
2: But yeah, we were writing music for years, and then last year, 2025, that was last year, of course.
1: It was, yeah. Aiden's on it.
2: We we released our first EP called The Afterthought, and that was our first like stuff we were actually proud of.
1: So listen, I didn't appreciate when I was listening to your stuff that you were 14 when you sent that. It's so good. Yes. And your vocals, I'm not kidding you, Aiden, it's really, really hot. They're very good.
2: Thank you very much.
1: So you guys have got, so what are your influences? I mean, we know Ruben likes the Smiths. I mean, that's a given. Mm-hmm. What about you guys? So who does the lyrics?
2: I.
1: So who influences you?
2: So everyone has always been a massive fan of McFly.
1: Yeah.
2: But honestly, anyone that influences me, I try and listen to as much as possible. So I love Oasis, I love McFly. I've got a whole range of bands, artists that I love to listen to. So anything influences me, whether it's like personal things or just things I've heard around the world.
1: And did you grow up in a household that were your parents playing a lot of music?
2: Yeah, so my mum sings in a couple of bands.
1: Does she?
2: She does, good. Yeah.
1: That's interesting.
2: So that's where my musicality comes from. My dad less so, no offense.
1: Less so that he sings, but does he play the stuff? Does he enjoy the music?
2: He likes music, but he can't play anything.
1: No, but does he listen? Does he play it out loud?
2: Yeah.
1: So he plays tracks and
2: stuff. Classical music, but...
1: Okay, that's interesting too.
2: Yeah, different
1: path.
2: Because
1: it all filters in, right?
2: Yeah.
1: It all filters through. And Zach, what about you?
3: I say in terms of my production, probably a lot of Coldplay and a lot of the 1975, more on this latest record.
1: Yeah.
3: Yeah.
1: But you... So what people don't realise is you actually do not only write the melody, mostly... Aiden writes the lyrics, but then you do all the production, right? So all the production is coming out of your hub.
3: Yeah, that's right. That's why.
1: Is it all self-taught? Is everything you guys do self-taught?
3: On my end, yes. I've had no lessons.
1: That's brilliant. I love that. So good. What about when you go to sixth form or do A-levels? Do you think you could do anything vaguely musical, or are you just going to keep that as a side and just keep on with the academic?
3: I think the best way of looking at it is, I've tried to do like a music production GCSE, but I've just found myself not really enjoying it because you've kind of got to like explain the process, and I find like
1: you don't want
3: it kind of hinders the creativity to it.
1: Yeah. That's very interesting. Right, listen, guys, I think it's time to play something live. What are you going to play for us now? We're going to swing mics around. We're going to touch them as little as we can. What's the first track you're going to play?
2: This song's called Worldwide. It's the fourth one on the EP.
1: Fourth one on the EP.
2: Yeah.
1: Worldwide, folks. You're listening to Everlasting there. I don't know if it's your radio debut. It probably isn't with your amazing stuff you do around Horsham, but it's the first Pete Jones Show session, and that matters. Take it away. Yeah.

0: That's so good. Absolutely brilliant, folks. Take a bow. Absolutely great. You're listening to The Everlasting, playing live for us. Zach, Aidan, Harry and Ruben. So, so good. Lovely messages coming in, by the way. Kenny Murray listening. He goes, nice lyrics, fresh. Did you think you were going to come out of this with a fresh critic? That's good, huh? Lovely message from Mark Johnson, who does Slipstream on Reverb, actually. He's a good one to know. He says, great show as always, Pete. They sound very good. They are very good. That's why they sound good, because they are good. Listen, will one of you tell us, grab the mic, Zach, tell us how people can find you online. What's the best place to go?
1: What do you think, guys?
2: At The Everlasting UK.
1: At The Everlasting UK, all platforms, but then also...
0: So, Everlasting UK.
1: At the Everlasting UK.
0: It is, right. So, this is my question at the beginning. It is. It's The Everlasting, not The Everlasting. Yeah. You fool, people. I'm looking right through the glass now. That is Brett's call. Brett, you utter fool. I mean, he's got one job. One job. But at least he's been looking after you, right?
3: Yeah.
0: Have you felt looked after when since you've been here?
3: Absolutely.
0: Good. Okay, let him off that one. Just there's no information, that's all. But it's okay. At least you got a nice drink out of it. So, The Everlasting. So, at The Everlasting...
3: UK.
1: UK. That's
0: okay.
1: The one.
0: Yep. And is that the same on Instagram?
1: That's all platforms.
0: All platforms. You own it, man.
3: Yeah.
0: All platforms. Platform 3. Doesn't matter where you go.
3: Yeah.
0: All
3: 9 3/4. Anywhere.
0: Hey, good shout.
3: Yeah.
0: Like that. Just don't do it too hard. Yeah, because you'll disappear forever. What's the plan, guys? You've got this new EP out. How's it going? Are you getting people hits? Are you getting people listening?
1: I say we're getting enough streams.
0: What about your crowd, your home crowd? Are they supportive, the Horsham Posse?
3: Yeah, they're very supportive. Our friends at school, definitely.
0: Yeah.
3: Very supportive.
0: I mean, you know, you sound great. You know, you seriously sound great. The guitarist won a word, so we're going to swing the mic.
4: I'd say the ones that know us are nice to us.
0: Right. As you shout me off air. That's the voice of Ruben. So the ones that know you are nice. What about the ones that don't know you?
4: They don't know us. They have no opinion
0: on us. So basically, you're saying yes.
4: Yeah.
0: Okay.
4: The people that know us, everyone's nice to us.
0: So listen, Ruben, the job you got to do there, my friend, is get more people in. Introduce
4: yourself.
0: We'll
4: be nice to you if you're nice to us.
0: Yeah. You've experienced live a fair bit, haven't you, around the old Horsham Wave. And what is Sussex World when it's at home? What is that? Someone tell me. I'm going to try and get your hands off this mic because it sounds like a rumbling thunder in my head. So I hope the listeners are okay. Tell me about Sussex World.
3: So Sussex World is an opportunity we were given that we're going to do something for next week. It's an online magazine, I believe.
0: Yeah.
3: I don't know whether it's in...
0: Yeah.
3: Hard print. But it's a magazine about Sussex and the world in Sussex.
0: Fantastic.
3: Yeah. And they've offered to do an article on us, which is super awesome.
0: How did they get your info? That sounds great.
3: Emails.
0: A good bit of PR.
3: You see.
0: Now listen, I don't want you guys to complain or disagree with this statement, but Zach's your man when it comes to getting in touch. Yes, I know this is going to hurt you more than it hurts me, but it's true. Zach has been so brilliant at communication and you know, since, well, I would say for a year and a half now, right? Yeah, definitely 2025. So you're doing something right. I mean, let's face it, Sussex World know you exist, and that's not because of Ruben, right? Okay, so that's that. What about Sussex Sounds? What's that?
3: Harry, do you want to...
2: All right.
0: Harry, come on. Let's
3: touch the mic again.
0: Go on.
5: Sussex Sounds is like...
0: Yes.
5: They do sort of festivals and other gigs and stuff.
0: Yeah.
5: In the... just the Sussex area, and they did Horsham.
0: Yeah, yeah. And is it, what, is it playing live in front of a crowd, or...?
5: So, yeah, they set up... So, in Horsham, they set up a stage at the end of one of the roads, so people would just walk past
0: like
5: while they're shopping.
0: Like a street party?
5: Yeah.
0: Oh, that must be awesome.
3: The main streets, yeah.
0: That's so cool. I love that. I've got to come to Horsham, right?
5: Yeah.
0: So, when I get off the train at Horsham, which way do I go, left or right?
3: Oh, God, hang on.
0: Yeah.
5: Left.
0: Left, yes. Don't go right. I know what you're saying.
5: Yeah.
0: So I'll do that, and then I'll walk down, and who knows? I might just hear you guys blaring out of a bar that will accept underage people.
3: JBR speaker.
0: On that point, is it tough being a band that is, you know, not 18, not even 16? Is it hard to get exposure? You know, I mean, are there places that set things up for that? sort of age group, because we have become a bit ageist on that level, haven't we?
1: I'd agree with that, but I don't think it's the hardest thing, because obviously social media exists now, so it's a lot easier now than it was 20 years ago.
0: Yeah,
1: but
0: so you can do it online at least.
1: You've gone online now.
0: That is true. But 20 years ago, you could have... I was going to gigs at 13, 14, 15, and they didn't seem to mind if there was an open bar or anything else.
1: Yeah.
0: I know. That is true. But so there's swings and roundabouts. But in terms of letting you in, is that a tricky thing?
3: Yeah, so pubs obviously are less likely to... have us, because we can't be in there normally.
0: Yeah, I mean, there are places in Brighton that do afternoon family gigs, or you know, in the sense of, you know, all ages. I guess those are the ones. Those are the tickets you want to get on.
3: Yeah, so we did Horsham Youth Club and we did Brighton Youth Centre in August. So we do, the youth centres are quite good for us.
0: Yeah.
3: Because they get people our age, yes, and it's kind of people relate to us more.
0: And as Ruben says, you know, the ones that don't know you don't even know you.
3: Exactly.
0: I mean, that's profound.
3: Yeah, so we're a small band from Horsham coming to Brighton to the youth centre. We get more...
0: Boom, better.
3: People know us. And definitely. Obviously, Brighton's way bigger than Horsham, so...
0: Brighton is way bigger than Horsham. Yeah. Again, this is ridiculous stuff.
3: I know.
0: Right, I'm going to play a track. What should I play? I got one on the lap. What should I play?
1: I think that's going to Save My Soul.
0: Save My Soul. Folks, this is The Everlasting.

0: So that's how the everlasting sound in the studio, in case you were wondering. There's a track called Save My Soul. The guys are still here, I know. They haven't left. I thought they'd have gone by now, but they're still here. So, folks, we've swapped around a little bit. Harry, who normally plays drums, I'll be honest with you, there ain't no drum kit here tonight. No. We've got him on the mic, and is this wise? Tell me, you guys, how does the writing process work for The Everlasting?
1: Well, it's usually Zach who creates all the melodies and the chords.
0: Okay.
1: And then he'll send us a rough demo on like a group chat, and we'll just like go through it and pick out the good things and the bad things, and then we'll take them into consideration and then make something off of that. Ruben will add guitar, Aiden will write vocals over a course of a couple weeks, and then we record drums and I just freestyle and see what comes up.
0: That sounds great.
2: Yeah, add our own bits in, yeah.
0: And also, the lyrics, a couple of weeks, that's all right. That's fine. I mean, that's pretty good going.
2: Yeah.
0: Does the melody dictate in your lyrical head where the song is going to go? Do you know what I mean by that? I mean, are you led by the melody for the lyrics?
1: So, sometimes...
0: Do you write poetry?
2: Write. He loves the poetry.
0: Oh man, I didn't know that. So,
2: yeah.
0: So Ruben, you're a bit of a lyricist too, huh? I know you're not on mic, but that's okay.
3: Only if she's good looking.
0: I'm just letting that go. I mean, you guys can say that. You can't, but it's fine. So tell me what happens when you get together. Then does Zach then go, that's not quite how I heard this track? Or do you just blend from then on?
2: Normally we kind of join together, and because we've got used to each other now, we kind of know what each other want and know what we want for ourselves. So by sending the track on the group chat or whatever and adding our own bits to it, it kind of becomes what we want it to be.
0: Yeah.
2: Since Ruben's joined the band, he's got some great ideas. So that's new stuff to work on already. So we're already trying to move around.
0: I love that. That's
2: shift
0: so good.
2: Around. So we're always trying to try new things out. But yeah,
0: and
2: adding our own stuff.
0: Are you quite disciplined as a band? Do you make sure there's once a week that you always meet up? Or is it harder and harder with schoolwork?
2: School's hard. Definitely.
0: Yeah.
2: I'd love to meet once a week, but obviously,
4: I'd like... I'd say for recording the album we were putting like 7 hour...
0: Yeah, 7 hour.
4: For recording the album, I'd say we were doing like 7-8 hour recording sessions some days, like back to back to back.
0: Yeah.
4: It was pretty intense the last week.
0: Well, it has to be. You have to dedicate a little bit of time in a row. Can I just say, it is worth it. You've done a brilliant, brilliant job. Guys, we're running out of time. Do you want to do one more live song? Because
3: go on then.
0: Looks like Ruben wants to play guitar. Is this wise? Should we let him?
3: Yeah.
2: Oh. Absolutely. Ruben, fantastic guitarist.
0: So what are you going to play?
2: This song is called I Let You Go. It is the third one on the EP. So we've done fourth and third, which is wrong in all sorts of ways. But
0: no, Aiden, I let you go.
2: Ah.
0: But I'll let you do this track as well. Let's do it. Let's do it, people.
2: Let's do it.
0: Folks, for the last time, The Everlasting with a track from the new EP. It's called I Let You Go.

0: Take a final bow, my friends. You've been listening to The Everlasting. Of course, you have Zach, Aidan, Harry and Ruben. Thank you so much, you guys. Please, just keep at it. You're so good. With lovely messages coming in. Matt, listening in Vancouver. He says, I know. He says, I'm loving The Everlasting. Great to hear such young talent. Very impressive. And then he says, I really like this one, which was the last one. He liked them all, man. Keep going the direction you're doing. And would you just keep in touch too? You're very, very good at doing that. And we will keep plugging you as much as we can. The Everlasting, thank you so, so much.
1: Thank you for having us.
2: Thank you very much.

0: Masterpiece.
1: Just beautiful.
2: He knows what he likes, and he likes what he knows. It's Pete Jones on Radio Reverb.
1: Well, I do. I like that. That's a track from Maar, M-A-A-R. Now, they are, hear me out, don't have a go at me. They come from Switzerland, yeah. Osp sent me this. I will attempt her name, Osp Eldjarn. She's a singer and songwriter. The Maar is a trio, folk trio, all female Icelandic and Italian folk trio. And the reason why we're pushing them is because they're coming over for the sort of, you know, they're coming on their own, yeah, and they've got a little tour going, and they're coming to the Folklore Rooms, which I just think is so worth supporting. They're coming on the 6th of October, and don't you think it'd be brilliant if enough of us got down there and just, well, it's a Tuesday, it's not a big gig night, and I just want them to make the whole journey worthwhile. So come to the Folklore Rooms. It'll be an absolutely beautiful gig. I mean, you heard how stunning they sound. Maar. And we just got a lovely message from Osp saying, hi Pete, I just wanted to thank you so much for playing our music and mentioning our concert. We really appreciate it. If you find yourself free on the evening, I think I do, you are most welcome to come to our concert. Well, I think we're going to be there. She says, all the very best from rainy Svavaradarlur. There you go. It's about 58 letters long, that name. But please come, and I think we should all go. Come on. Come on! What's wrong with that, Folklore Rooms? It's a brilliantly gorgeous venue, and I just want to make them feel welcome. A track before that was from Vanessa Ferrero. Brilliant track called Colour of Your Love. Kenny Murray got back in touch. He's on it, you see, our Kenny. He knows a thing or three. He does. He says, nice, Pete. Interesting piano and BVs. Well, that's Vanessa Ferrero. It's a gorgeous song. For Colour of Your Love, they got a brand new album out. Came out last Friday, actually, 25th of September. Really recommend it. They sent over a few tracks for us. The album's called Days Before, and Ferrero, F-O-R-E-R-O, Vanessa Ferrero. Absolutely brilliant. Top of the three, Nancy DeLine, or DeLinny? DeLine? I'm going to say DeLine. Brand new to us again, of course. Got a gig coming out, actually, on the track. Will you stop it? Get some facts out of your head. Track comes out. It's not released until the 16th of October. That's what I was trying to say. How hard is that? So this is a sneaky little listen. Thank you, Nancy, for sending that over. Brilliant. Love it. Anything else you got, please do send over. We would always play it. Yeah, thanks for your kind words too, of course. Running out of time, thought I'd squeeze in this gorgeous little ditty from Joy Jefford.

Well, that is the show, my friends. That is the show. Thank you so much to The Everlasting, to Zach, Aiden, Harry and Ruben for coming in. Absolutely brilliant. Can't wait to hear that one back. That track, by the way, was called For Dad. It's from Damon Brock. It's beautiful. It's from his new EP, Keep On. It's got a few live demos on there. It's a stunning, stunning little piece of work. Came out Friday the 11th, and we keep supporting it because it's lovely. Top of the two was from Joy Jefford. Joy says, Joy came in and did a live session last year, actually. Yeah, do you remember? It's very, very good. Hey, Pete, thanks for offering to play Faith. Here it is. It was a finalist in the Talent is Timeless International Songwriting Competition. That's not a tongue-tied twister. I suppose it spells... What does it spell? Titeis. Yeah, glad I did that. It's a year today since the release of my EP. Fun fact, the single largest location of visitors to my website is Singapore. I love it. I am so perplexed as to why that is. You need to go out there, do a little tour. The second largest is Brighton. Well, that does make sense. I love this. Other news, I've started work on my first album, which will be out early-ish next year. I'm very lucky to have Boo Hewardine. Disclaimer, I am a big fan of Boo. As my producer, previously off The Bible and long-term collaborator with Eddie Reader, of course, and very big solo star too. Thanks, Joy, for sending that over. That is all the time we have. Just a quick read of a lovely email that's just been, thanks, Brett, just been shoved under my nose. This is from Joe, who we played earlier. Hi, Pete, I'm so happy you played my music. Thanks so much. I can't wait to hear more, and thanks for the heads up. Well, Joe, thank you for sending it in. We've got a few more of your tracks, and we will in weeks to come. We're going to go out with a track from a fierce friend. Thanks for sending this in. The EP is called Different Dreams. Alan Grice, multi-instrumentalist, returns with this fierce friend, collaborate with Different Dreams. Beautiful. We're going to play it. Folks, thank you so much. And let's do it all next week, shall we? All over again. Come on. You know you've got it in you.

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I'm Clive Crask, starting the show with the Point Bender remix of Night Skies by Patchen on Harmonious Discord. 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

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Prior to that, Silueta Pálida, El Paso del Tiempo, versión remezclada, from the Dark Entries compilation, various artists, backup Mexican technopop, 1980 to 1989. We started with Petchen's Night Sky's The Point Benta remix. 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

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Prior to that, the Bézier remix of Nautilus from Locked Groove on their own Locked Groove label. And before that, Kitten and Hacker with Ost Bahnhof.

this tune is Witchfinder, the club edit from Lord Pusswhip. You can find it on the album Lord Pusswhip Is Rich on Heavy Knife Records. Preceding this, False Persona, the track Brighter Days, the Dexorcist remix on Atomic Alert, preceded by Burst Contour, the DYL remix from Bokeh on Mirai Arts, taken from the Lenses Dances Edits by DYL EP. That was preceded by Burst Contour. Tom Zita featuring Berenice Van Leer, the original mix of Personal Space on U Plus One. And before that, on Enchufada, Branko,

warning, the temperature is rising. 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

0: Red Light Moon Trip on Lobster Boy. Before that, Had Me At Yeah, Tom Wolfe, preceded by Slow Motion Drip from Negroni Nails on Klaxon Recordings. Preceding that, The Pleasure Principle from Metropolitan Soul Museum's EP of the same name on Public Release Records. And part of that, Lord Pusswhip. 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
1: Danny Bird and DEE, the VIP remix of Selector on Ministry of Sound. 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Preceded by Locked Grooves, C2FX, the Eloise remix. 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

Bézier. Resurrection on Dark Entries from the Valencia album. Prior to that, Loft Tapes with Final Reason and the Activity EP. Preceded by the VIP mix of Selector from Danny Bird and DEE. We'll be closing the show with the track Querschläger, featuring the voice of Malvina and Glaskin's Klatertief album on Yale Trip. I've been Clive Krask. This has been Chili Beat Science. Be seeing you.

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That track was 16 Days Gathering Dust by This Mortal Coil, and you are listening to Into the Haze on Radio Reverb.

That was a cover of April Suzanne by Beach House. And now we are going to play the original April Suzanne by Robert Lester Folsom.

That was Time of No Reply by Nick Drake, and we only have time for one more track on today's episode of Into the Haze. Thank you so much for tuning in, and thank you as always to The Independent for sponsoring the show. We are going to finish off today's show by playing Old England by The Waterboys.

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4: 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This is the Soulshine Soulful Dance Session with Mick Fuller.

Hey, hey, here we go again. Hello there, welcome along to another exciting episode of Soulshine. It's Mick Fuller back once again with another hand-picked, unmixed selection of outstanding music for your entertainment. We kick things off today with the Sergeant Slick remix of Wish I Didn't Miss You from the late, great Angie Stone. And of course, there's plenty more where that came from, so without hanging around too long, let's get straight back into it with this one. It's I Know You, I Live You from Yolanda Wins.

massive thank you to everyone who's taken the time to get in contact with us over the last week or so. Whether you've been in touch through the website, over at our Facebook group, or by leaving a comment on one of the podcast platforms. Once again, thank you. We absolutely love hearing from you and really appreciate every single message. It's always great to know who's out there listening. So please, please, please do keep them coming in. Right, music-wise, let's continue. Cerrone and Jamie Lewis featuring the legend that is Jocelyn Brown. This is Hooked on You.

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Adam's Look Gents. This is the Soulshine Soulful Dance Session with Mick Fuller.

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Music is the answer. This is the Soulshine Soulful Dance Session with Mick Fuller.

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And if you feel like showing us some love, you can leave us a very small donation. Thank you.

Smooth grooves, Balearic beats, good vibes. This is the Soulshine Soulful Dance Session with Mick Fuller.

Okay then, that was Phil Asher's absolutely monumental remix of Let the Drums Speak from Fatback Band featuring Bar Samba. Here we go into the second segment of this week's edition of Soul Shine. Mick Fuller still here. I've got more of those smooth grooves, blaring beats and good vibes heading your way. As we continue with this one, it's Richard Earnshaw featuring Eric Dillard and the legend that is Roy Ayres. And In Time.

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We'd love to hear from you. 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Right, this is Inner Vision featuring Melody Daniels.

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Love is the message. Music is the answer. This is the Soulshine Soulful Dance Session with Mick Fuller.

I'm afraid to say we're heading towards the end of the show. I just want to say a really big thank you for keeping me company during this week's episode of Soul Shine. I hope you've enjoyed the musical mixer today, and hopefully you can join me again next week when I will be back with another selection of smooth grooves, Balearic beats and good vibes. Until then, please keep healthy, keep happy, and stay safe and take care of yourself. Goodbye. Today's show we're going to dedicate to Ray Caviano.